0: A shower or two on Gadigal Country, Sydney, while it's 22 and mostly sunny on Ngunnawal and Ngambri Country, Canberra. 19 with a shower or two in Nam, Melbourne, and rain in Nipaluna, Hobart with a max of 15. A top of 20 with showers in Tandanya, Adelaide. Sunny and 27 degrees in Borloo, Perth, and a possible shower in Garamella, Darwin with a top of 33 degrees. And if you have a story or news tip to send our way, you can send an email to news@nirs.org.au. And that's been the latest from NIRS News.
1: Seem quite right. They're quieter, more withdrawn, and you...

0: beautiful Amen song there, starting us off here this morning on Radio 4AMW. Now, good to have you pluck company, families, wherever you're joining me throughout the length and breadth of Blue Beautiful Zenat Kes Kapu Batanga Lak Nitamul Pomora. 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
1: Esso for having me, and Wamina appreciative of Saima and Saima's support. They definitely were there for me in the early days of the business, that's for sure. But wa I guess I start Lola Digital back in 2019, but it didn't really start as a business. It just started as something for me to do in my own time, because we moved come Baigen TI for my husband for manage the bank, Yahweh NAB, and MBC for me, oh, you don't have to work. And I was like, oh,

and support. We're marketing from our flyers to, you know, website, wherever I could kind of provide that support, I did. And it got so much that I ended up leaving my full-time work now for work full-time for myself. And if anyone out there has made that leap from full-time employment to full-time self-employment, it may not daunting, may not scary, because you don't know if you got money coming in the next month. but it was, you know, yeah, I guess a good starting point for me to know that I have to make or break on my own now. And I grew the business now 6 years in, to the point where I have a team of local staff. So I got three deadly young staff members working with me. So shout outs to Laura, Tamara, and Rosalia, because Dampla are a mina big support in the business as well. And they're still new and learning their way, but taking on a lot and learning very quickly too. So how I kind of grew the business from where I was to where I am now, it's very hard when you reflect on it, I guess. It was all a blur, but in them moments there were a lot of tears, a lot of stress, a lot of delight nights when you have to delight to get the work done, or you know, you doubt yourself, and then the hard parts of even like understanding the behind the scenes stuff of business finance, of invoicing, of tax and super and

was kind of one way of us giving back to community and I guess showing our appreciation, but also doing what we want to do, which is taking digital online experiences, making it offline, and making sure our community don't miss out on them kind of things too. So that was really good, and it was a great experience for my team to understand the importance of the logistics in running an event so that we can support our clients in them play events. So it, in reflection, was a really good learning point as well. And I think when you're in business, nearly any opportunity that you have to find the learning and teachable moments in them experiences, good or bad. And I'm not saying it was always good. Like in the time I started and grew the business, in 6 years I had, you know, two babies back to back, and you know, both cesarean births, so hard to recover, one traumatic birth, so there was a lot to juggle in there, being a mom as well and learning to be a mom with the first child and then having a traumatic birth with the second, where we were in Cairns for like 2 months, 2-3 months. So but that didn't mean I stopped working. Like I was still working, like I was doing work from my hospital bed, because at that time I only had me, so I was doing most of the stuff. And that's when I realized I needed support, but I also then looked for outsourcing to find subcontractors who I could trust and lean on for times like that. And that's when I started to develop a really good network of subcontractors who we still work with today, who help us with design work and things like that as well. So it's always been everything's been a learning thing for me, really, but it's been a very enjoyable journey, and it's one that I, wouldn't change, because if I changed anything, things would be different today. But I'm happy that I'm now in a position where I can give back to the community in events like that. We do a lot of pro bono work as well for families when they need support with things. And then, you know, to also now have three young women working with me who I can, you know, help and develop and train in this space. You know, the jobs that we created hadn't previously existed. So it was just, it's the first of so many things. And being able to take what kids are really interested in, which is social media, you know, everyone on TikTok, all them young ones, and to kind of show them that this can be work, like this can be your source of income, you know, if this is something you want to do. And I think I think the girls, well, the three ladies that work with me, I think they're very intuitive, and they're really interested in it, to the point where, you know, I know one, she's studying design now. The other two girls also studied social media in the time they've been with us. But, yeah, a big, I guess those positions as well came by way of like a funding opportunity that I wouldn't normally go for, because, you know, I don't know how to submit grants and things like that. But I was blessed to be able to be awarded the NIA employment grant. I didn't think that they'd go for a small business. Like, I had no employees. So this allowed me to have take on employees, and in this time, this whole year so far, I've been learning how to become a manager and a leader. Like, because this whole time I've been managing myself. I mean, I'm not easy to manage, but I've been managing myself, and you know, I can delight for get stuff done, but now I have others that I have to, you know, work with, I have to delegate to, I have to make sure, you know, that they understand what needs to be done. So I've been learning how to be a manager and how to be a leader. And I was just having that yarn today with PKA mobs, and I was yarning about, oh, we need like a leadership like course or something, because I would have happily gone to something to teach me how to, you know, have tough conversations, or teach me how to give feedback, or teach me, or make me realize, like, you know, it would be easy. I thought I could bring on three employees and I'd be right. But it's never easy, because everyone learns differently. So I had to learn to adjust to how Dempler learn, and, you know, teach in ways that works for Dempler too. So I think this year for me has been a year of learning how to let go a little bit too, because I've been doing everything myself. I was there, I can just get it done. Like, I go just make them. So I have to learn for, no, let them do it, pass, and then teach them how for improve, or, you know, make changes. Whereas before days, I'd just be, well, pass them, come back, make them, get it done and send it off. But no, explain what I be do. Wow. So that's been very fun for me. But I've also, so well before starting the business, I went to university straight after high school, and I study a Bachelor of Mass Communications with advertising and media and comms as my majors. And
in my business growth, I

0: also, apart from having my two babies, I also got my master's in arts, in screen business. So really wanted to sort of focus in that visual aspect of communication, because I think visual is where it's sort of heading. Like, everyone is watching short reels, everyone is, you know, looking for video explanations, you know, YouTube, on TikTok, Instagram reels, things like that. So I wanted to sort of be at the forefront of that trend. So I went and did my master's specifically in that. But I think a big thing for me in business is identifying the gaps and kind of working your way to fill them gaps. And I think there's big opportunities if you look like that. If you have that entrepreneurial mindset, you can definitely find gaps and be able to deliver. And as long as you, you know, keep true to why you do what you do, and, you know, hold your values, Mina, high. And, you know, I'm a big believer in, you know, mata mekem for yourself. Like, it's for everybody. Like, so wherever you can, bring others along the journey. And I've done that. Like, I've worked with photographers from ya, artists from ya. Like, I try wherever I can to put people in the rooms that I'm in as well, or to also, like, open doors for whoever I can. So, well, if you're looking to, I guess, go into business, or you've started something, just, I guess, have faith and put in the work, because it's very rewarding. But the hard work never ends. Not even, you know, 6 years in, I still delight for work. Like, it's still, it never ends. It's a gift that keeps on giving.
1: Yeah. All right. So for that, what advice would you give any of those people that might, you know, all them future entrepreneurs out there, what advice would you give them if they want to put their foot in the door?
0: I think a big one would be test your proof of concept. Like, if you got an idea, just give it a go. Don't go like 100% on it. Just put it out there, see if people are interested in that idea before you go and make big investments, or, you know, before you think, oh, I have to go buy this and this. Make sure it's a product or service people will go actually want or need. So you have to test that proof of concept. So even if you test multiple at the same time, you'll find something that sort of sticks. But like I said before, like, it's all about hard work and grit and backing yourself. And there was a lot of times in business, like in my business thing, that I mata doubt myself. And I had like my husband Corey, like, he was a very strong foothold in my journey, where M was there talk me off ledges. When I cry, M there pick me up, or like when I spiral, M talking me through what to do, or, you know, how to, you know, get come out of it, this kind, because it can be very lonely and daunting. And that's why, you know, I was the first to put my hand up to be the Black Coffee Coordinator Bloor Mipla region, because I wanted to be able to create a space for all small businesses and indigenous businesses like Mipla for come together, like, once a month or whenever something happens, just so we can lean with each other. And I think that really plays into this Indigenous Business Month's theme of strength through collaboration, because, you know, we people have to lean with one another. And that's the only way we strengthen our business economy, aren't up, is, you know, we buy and supply to one another, and we, you know, lean with one another wherever we can, and recommend each other for different services too, you know. Like, we do photography work, but I'll recommend the other photographers as well, because, you know, you got enough for me to play everybody, yeah. Like, that whole greed mindset, blow south, we don't need it on top, because you got plenty of opportunity for all of Mipla to have that equal and fair go. And, you know, I think that's how we strengthen our economy, is by collaborating on things and working together. And wherever we can, we kind of provide that support. And, you know, I've always been a big advocate for going away and bringing opportunities back to the region. So wherever you get the opportunity to travel away to experience something south, definitely put your hand up. You know, TSRA is always making opportunities for people to attend Supply Nation and events like that. If it's something you're very passionate about and you have an idea, go down and see what you got there down that you can bring Kamyans up, or, you know, go and leverage the networks that, you know, I've established many networks networks, because in our indigenous business space, even a small world compared to the rest of the Western sort of business space, because everybody sabe one another. So if you establish strong networks with other indigenous businesses, regardless where they are, they can be your sounding board. Like, I have a lot of mentors that I ring up when I stuck or I got questions, or I can just pick up the phone and ring up people and find out how I do this, what, and I'll help, because they understand, they've been in my shoes before. And that's always been good. And the only way I found those people was by putting myself out there, going into rooms that I felt uncomfortable or like I was too young to be at them tables. But I was like, no, I go just try. Like, I go just sit down there, I go listen in, or, you know, take advice. And there's a lot of local, like, businesses too that have been a real big impact in my career and gave me opportunities in the business growth too. Like I said earlier, like Saima, they were definitely one of my first clients, and I was here helping them with them for marketing. Thanks to the late Auntie Romina Fuji, like MB Mina pushed me everywhere that MB can. And I think that's something that we underestimate, that we got so many very powerful and powerful voices and advocates already here in the region that, you know, if you make make them relationships with them, they can put you in certain rooms and opportunities too. So I think I feel like just put yourself out there, I think, is the advice I would give.
1: So anyone in particular inspired you to think business and go into that area?
0: Plenty of people. Like I said, Auntie Romina was a big one in my early days, where I be was there, doubt myself, and then became, no, no, girl, you keep going, you got it. Like, and I think for have someone of M stature, like, believe in you, it changes your belief in yourself. But in the marketing business world, I definitely thank people like Lisa Wadigo with Iscariot Media, who's like a bigger sister to Lola Digital. They do very similar work. And that's what I meant about, like, regardless we in the same industries, you got plenty enough for Mipla everybody. Like, I lean with Empla a lot, Empla lean with Mipla. But, you know, I definitely look at Lisa as a big inspiration for everything I do, because she still stays very committed to her grassroots level. She started Black Coffee. She started One Business. She started Indigenous Business Month with a couple of her colleagues who are also in the similar spaces. For me, Lisa's always been a big role model, and I'm glad she's been a part of my life and my journey. And, you know, she was one of the first to carry my kid, like, you know, so there was heaps, there's heaps of moments there of, if I hadn't decided to participate in certain things, I wouldn't have made them networks and them relationships. But, yeah.
1: You mentioned about the university journey blew you and being a person that went through to, did you school up here or down south?
0: No, I be school yant up all the way through to grade 12. I be graduate jawe tagai.
1: And that plan was from the high school, or to have your own business, or was it after uni?
0: I think at the time, like, when I be in school, I really enjoyed computer work. I enjoyed digital trends and learning to type and all that kind of stuff. And at the time when I'd be in high school, like, Facebook be just launched, and, you know, heaps of kids was like Mina into the Facebook world. We had Bebo back then too, and, you know, downloading music was the big thing. So I always was like investigating how I can do all them kind of things online, and I found that I had some talent in that sort of space. And then when it become for choosing what you wanted to do after school, you know, and your guidance counselor come through and would say, oh, what you want to do, and this is the university book, when I be look like this degree you can do, which was like mass communication, and it was about digital, but it also had things with advertising, and I was Mina interested in that ad world. Like, I had big dreams of, like, having billboards and things like that, because, you know, when you go south, you look all them thing, this kind, and I used to always think, what the make them thing, you know? So that was, like, the big decision maker for me. And so when I applied for uni, I applied for that one. And then while I was in uni, and studying, they obviously present to you all the options that you can pursue after university, like where this degree can take you. And one of them ones was, you know, starting your own marketing agency. So I did do an internship at an advertising agency while I was in Brisbane there in my last year of university, and I found it mina interesting, and it was different to what I expected in this sort of space. It was, I thought it was like, you know, this crazy hectic sort of Wall Street sort of experience where, you know, everyone's shouting at each other ideas and all this stuff, but it was pretty like relaxed and very strategic in how they did things, and so I got really interested in that. But it was only when I started working now, after I finished uni, I got a job in property and in finance. And it was only then, because I was working for small businesses, that I realized, like, there's not much to a small business. Like, because I was working for one, right? I kind of could see everything that they were doing, front, back of house, everything. And so I think what inspired me was that, going, okay, well, if, you know, if you can see it, you can be it, right? So I seen it happen, and I thought, okay, this was sort of the space. And so I started freelancing when I was in Brisbane. So I did a lot of random freelancing stuff back then for other small businesses. And then when I got bored of like that finance and property world, I switched over into tourism. So I worked in state tourism for a long time in Tourism and Events Queensland. And that opened my eyes to the influencer world. I had no idea what influencers were at the time. You know, I thought Facebook and all that, it was all like, you know, you just post whatever you want. I didn't realize people were making money behind all them kind of socials and things like that. And only when I met and worked with a lot of influencers, and a lot of them guys people know now, like, you know, you're Back to Basics boys, like I did a lot of work with Dumpla. So I worked with a lot of them influencers in my role at the tourism place, where they were getting paid to just go and experience things and talk about it on their socials. And I was like, mind you, so I work for somebody, like I'll get for, like, so I got to go to the Forex Island with an influencer group. I went swimming with manta rays. I went jet skiing over whales, Ibigo. So they basically used to send me on all these experiences I had to go to, and so that I could write about it. And one experience I remember, Mitukor Ibigo, I'll be sick, or we could send you go, Bagara, which is next to Bundaberg, Yapoon and all that. I reckon we could send you go there for do turtle nesting. What it was? It was something to do with, you had to relocate turtle nests because it'd be too close to them for the water. Mm. And we, when you go there, like, I'll be minute explain, like, can you do off turtle leg, minute step by step. And you have to act the whole time, like, why not have a dig up turtle leg? Like, why not have a dig up the nest? And I'll, Momo place the egg, mina one by one, we unbu you have to two on one, carry the egg or from one hole for another hole. And then I'll put all heaters, all incubators. And Mr. Quarantine, like, we got tax some eggs, yeah, we go, I was cooking them after. But it was a mina, like, thing now, like, you know, because I'm touristy, light up for them kind of experience, like, for just for watch them them when I'm totally come on top and dig them up and lay and like me too, they have to act like, oh well, we never seen this before in our lives. No. So when we, we get them back, we work, I won't ask them the boss when I can, what should be send me with that trip for, like I sub it like them thing, but yeah. We think of another reason, like, so like it was then interesting for me to have to learn to write from the experience of people that never experienced that kind of thing. So you encourage, like, and say, okay, write as if you want Chinese tourists, no sabe one at all, you know? So it got me thinking in that way of different people's perspectives, and that really helps me now in what Mipla do. Because, you know, sometimes you might think, oh, common sense, you should sabe. Like, you should know, you know, you should know when this happening, you should know festival ya come, you should know, but it's like people don't, the people that you were talking to don't, so you have to take a different sort of perspective. But wow, it was really fun. So I went from tourism, and then when Corey got offered for manage the bank on top, that's when Mitsubishi come on top, and I was still working for them for a little bit, and then I be end up switch and go ya council, do festival with Empla, and then TSRA, and then decided, okay, nah, I have to work for myself. I can't delight for work and then delight for another work same time.
1: Yeah. Well, good on you, and congratulations on them awards. And biggest sugar for coming in today.
0: Well, so for having you. Me. Well, always good to yarn.
1: All right. I know this.

Igadate Claimaya for the tombstone unveiling. Blow the late Reverend Pili Waigana and late Mrs. Dora Waigana, Ni Wallet. This one will be held on Friday, 20th Blore, November 2026, there where Saibai Island. Invitations to follow. We also have a date claimer for the tombstone unveiling ceremony. Blore the late Mrs. Beryl Gaiba Chris, Ni Annaba. This one will be held on the 21st floor, November 2026, Yahweh TI. Invitations to follow. For more information, you can contact Mr. Tutor Chris on 0439-065258 or Miss Daisy Annaba on 0458-240-516.

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0: In the year 1942, when I'd been in a diving boat, Mr. Hawking was lead nipper from Liberon straight to inside from T.I. Harbour. And from there, when I go from T.I., from Harbour, straight to TSLIB and joined there. First time, not TSLIB, TSI.
1: When the Second World War broke out, many Aborigines and Torres Strait Islanders at the time were considered by the Australian government as non-citizens and did not possess the right to vote in federal elections. On September the 3rd in 1939, Australia entered the war against Germany. Few in the military gave much thought to whether Aborigines and Torres Strait Islanders would be allowed to enlist to serve their country.
2: I joined Army 1942. They recruited me from Saibai. Was a priest from school, 16 years of age, and I joined Army.
1: The Army and Navy decided in the early 1940s that the enlisting of non-Europeans were, quote, neither necessary nor desirable, unquote. However, the Air Force was prepared to admit non-Europeans simply because it faced heavy personnel commitments to man the Air Force and also to supply airmen for the Empire Air Training Scheme. This scheme provided airmen to Britain. When Japan entered the war, the Army and Navy relaxed this discriminating policy so it could increase the manpower to meet this new threat. However, they still refused to scrap the policy altogether. After Japan attacked Pearl Harbor, then landed and occupied Malaya, followed quickly by Singapore, Java, and Timor, and was invading Papua and New Guinea, capturing Rabaul and attacking towards Port Moresby across the Kokoda Track, the Australian government was very concerned for the defence of North Australia.

0: I went up originally with the 49th Battalion and was there for 6 or 9 months. And the idea was then to use all the island, Torres Strait Island labour and enforce them into, or at least not force them, but to form a unit of their own. So then recruiting officers went round the islands, and first of all was the Eastern Islands we brought in first, and then the Western Islands come later. And we gradually formed the battalion, which is known as the Torres Strait Light Infantry Battalion. And that was in the early years of 41, just prior to the Coral Sea Battle.
1: The Torres Strait then, as it is now, was of major strategic importance. Shipping taking supplies to Darwin from Melbourne, Sydney or Brisbane passed through Torres Strait and the islands of the Strait. The islands of Torres Strait formed a bridge between North Australia and Papua over which the enemy could pass. The army decided to defend this vital bottleneck with the Torres Strait Force. In the Torres Strait Force, several units were manned almost entirely by Torres Strait Islanders and Aborigines. These units were the Torres Strait Light Infantry Battalion, Torres Strait Pioneer Company, Water Transport Units, and a Coastal Artillery Unit.
2: There was a white battalion in there too. There was A Company, B Company, C Company, and D Company. Although we were formed into Torres Strait Light Infantry Battalion, we were also named A Company, B Company, C Company, and D Company also.
1: Fearing the Japanese might use the Torres Strait Purling Luggers as a means of supplying their forces for an attack on the North Australian mainland, the Navy ordered the luggers impounded. In 1943, an annual report from the Department of Native Affairs stated that all the larger vessels of the Torres Strait were taken over for defence purposes. All the boats in the Torres Strait region were handed over to the Australian Naval Forces. All the smaller boats that weren't of any use were put out of order. This order shows the enormous influence the war had on Torres Strait Island customs and culture. All traditional methods of fishing and trading were taken away. Many islanders had been employed in the pearling industry, and with the impounding of the luggers, the industry collapsed.

0: When I go to Thursday Island, I got some people up there from several islands in Torres Strait. Some of them was elect from Cairns, Townsville. They were work for Trocus, and they were lead and pushed by the gun barrel. Back to Thursday Island, that was, the war was very strong. And seems to Thursday Island was the only doorway to Japanese to go through.
1: With no other employment open to them, islanders rushed to join the army instead. Almost every able-bodied island male was recruited. Even men who had gone to work on the mainland were located by the army and enlisted.
2: When we go from Anubis, we go over to Prince of Wales. From Prince of Wales, we come back to TI, from TI, and then we over to Owen Island. One company over to Owen Island is my company, big company.
1: With their menfolk serving in the army on Thursday and Horn Islands, women, children, and the elderly were left on the home islands to fend for themselves. White civilians and foreigners were evacuated. Gardens were no longer worked. Fishing declined, and houses which needed constant maintenance fell into disrepair.
0: We in turn unload all the ammunition and guns, and also ration for the army, and also ration for Torres Strait people. Who were war zone lived in the bush, break all their homes. When we go home, leave, we only got dog biscuits and a tin of hamper, a big one, large one. No money. While the Australians leave, they got the money and they got the ration for their parents. When we leave, we got all our ammunition with us. Pool equipment. And when we go home, we stand duty, playing on top of one after the other. And one island in

0: send the word and council give up the order and this is it.
1: To make matters worse, the war brought inflation to the islands and the prices of the goods in the island stores skyrocketed. These factors led to serious health problems, including an outbreak of tuberculosis. To add to the problems, the Black Islander and Aboriginal soldiers of the Torres Strait Force were being underpaid.
2: My own army pay, less allotments and all the other rigmarole that went with it, was around about £5 to £6. And the Torres Strait Light Infantry soldiers, they were getting roughly about £3, I think it was.
3: How much money did you get while you were inside the army?
0: £3.10.
1: White soldiers and the Torres Strait Malays received about £8 per month. The Black Island and Aboriginal soldiers received only about £3.10. By December 1943, the Black Island soldiers could not endure this discriminating rate of pay any longer.
0: When we been a big strike, battalion strike, and one company was moved from the battalion for work on a boat steamer. Well, I was in that company, in the working party. When we been up there, halfway in the road, I can listen to all the boys they talking about. That strike not belongs to company strike, just a battalion strike. Three companies stay, and one company go work. When I listen to the talk, I jump outside, I give them boys, because I'm corporal. I stand outside, I give them boys, come on, now retire about town. When they about town, I tell them, stay to camp. When they come straight to camp, the sergeant tried to speak me for what business you got. I didn't say nothing. I just tell you, left, right through camp. When you come there after, when Sergeant Ward, name of the Sergeant Ward, when you go for me and report me in the BHQ, and Mr. Ring was come down and caught me and my co-workers, Gary Mataika and myself. When we've been caught, while that officer sitting there, that pistol was lying on the table, and the two guards were standing on the side, the bayonet is my right side and another guard standing, and put the bayonet in the very motorcycle side, in the left side. So we caught. When we caught, we tell Mr. Ring, that strike is not belong to the company, belong to the battalion. That's why I tell them boys to come back to camp. And Mr. Ring said, you're right, that's the battalion strike. We know what you're heading for. So he said, that the officer said, Mr. Ring, just turn around and go home, go back to your camp, to your tent. So we come back and tell all the boys, we're okay now. That's the thing we're looking here now, and we fight, we want to get this thing. When we go for mess or dinner, Gottschalk himself has come and take the spoon, you know, that what we make that spoon for, this much rice. He put the spoon inside the saucepan and lift the rice down and say, okay, old boys, look this rice here. After the war, you get that money like this. You can go right around the wall. Instead of stop here, you pay by this one, you go right around the wall. That money you probably get him like this, a lot of rice here now. Yeah. That's from there now. That's why we think that talk what Gottschalk speaks is not fulfilled.
1: With their womenfolk and children often in desperate circumstances on the home islands, the Black Islander soldiers went on strike, demanding the same pay as white soldiers. Although their strike was short-lived, it brought their plight to the attention of the army.
2: Some knitheads down in Canberra, or at the time, must have worked out a basis of pay. And I thought at the time that the basis of pay was very low. At that

0: Most Islander soldiers were employed at Thursday Island on the transshipment of stores. For many, this would have been the first time they had set foot on Thursday Island, as before the war, no black islander was allowed on the island. Even men on pearling luggers mooring near Thursday Island was not allowed off the boats.
1: We do all sorts of duties, perform every day. Guards, one of nighttime guard, and we have a night ship, three ships. A company, B, A company, C company, D company. Then white people take over, they got afternoon soup, ship, midnight they finish, then some of our company take over. We in turn unload all the ammunition and guns, and also ration.
0: The dissatisfaction of the island soldiers threatened to disrupt the flow of stores that was vital to the smooth operations of the defence of that area. In February 1944, an interdepartmental meeting was held in Melbourne to discuss the pay of the islander soldiers. The meeting decided that, although from a strictly legal point of view, the Torres Strait Islanders and Australian Aboriginals were entitled to full rates of pay, such payment should not in fact be made. There were two reasons for this. One, the sum involved, and two, that if natives were paid at such rates, it would cause considerable trouble when they eventually left the army. However, the meeting decided to raise the soldiers' pay to 66.6% of the pay received by white soldiers and Torres Strait Malays. How you probably find out about your pay being low?
2: Some of them officers, they told us. Our officer, they told us, Mr. Ring, and Mr. Silco, and Mr. Reggie, they told us. That's why we know from them.
0: Did they try and help people for try get their money?
2: Oh yes, they try help us. Even Mr. Matas here, they told us, fight for your right until your boys get that money.

For this week's NPA Torres Strait Remembers program, Aina Gabadi talks to another World War II veteran, Mr. Warrika Adidi. This program is a continuation for NPA and a Torres Strait Remembering War Years.

0: Sounds of War. This is our MPA Torres Strait Remembers program.
1: When first I used to be a relieving teacher at Boigu Island, and I got a letter from the Department of Native Affairs stating that the war is coming. There will be recruiting around the Torres Strait Islands for men to be enlisted in the war. Then I left Boigu 12 months after, while I was relieving teacher at Darnley during late 41 and early 42, when the army was coming around recruiting young men to be enlisted in war. I had that in thought for 6 months to make an exchange with the department to relieve me that I want to enlist in the army. Then the department realized that I need to be going to enlist in the service of armed forces, and they relieved me in the month of August 1942. During the end of August 42, I was relieved at Darnley to work on the branch tour and the school teaching by John Louis Senior of Darnley when he was transferred from Saibai Island to replace me. I came on a boat at my own request when they requested me to come to join in the army on the cargo, IIB cargo vessel by name of Catherine. Took me during the fine days from Darnley to Thursday Island 2 full days because of the lack of wind. The luggage at the time was only by sailing luggage. At the time, no engine boat. When I reached Thursday Island, I went up to the army barracks, and there I was proceeded to list me in the army

the ones that there were there before me, it's a surprise that I was asked to come in and promoted to be the non-commissioned officer of Lance Corporal. There I was at the time, and there was on the time that we, on the training, the 43, we were posted, my company was posted to Goods Island for the training, stay there for 3 months, or a little over, and then come back to Jersey Island for our camp, and from then on, we were sent out to Horn Island, the other side, front side of the airstrip, and do our courses in there in a training. Training in rifles, reconnaissance, and scouts patrolling. The training was based on the infantry soldiers in attack and defense. There where we are, and we spent a Christmas in there, 43. Describe the Christmas at the time was the army old ways. We had only had a breakfast, normal breakfast, and a big slice of cake on lunch, like our dinner, and we spent very quiet, no and other entertainment, just a sit together. And describes and related how you would be there if you

April wages didn't even receive the rate of the white lance corporal. If they're getting $8, we're getting half of $4. The question arises to me, I think it was because Islanders and Aboriginals, I may include that, was classed as the law standard of Australian people. It was from the under the Act that law paid was offered to even to the army men in the army. In most cases, we've done the most training and do the job like white, even white soldiers unloading the ships, and went out on the training in the field and.

to the cake. This clipping from the paper shows us young and strong and clean. And there's me in me slouch hat with me SLR and greens. God help me. I was only 19. From Buntow riding Chinooks to the dust at Newey Dat, I'd been in and out of choppers now for months. And we made our tents a home, VB and pin-ups on the lockers, and an Asian orange sunset through the scrub. And can you tell me, doctor, why I still can't get to sleep?

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I was only 19. A 4-week operation, when each step could mean your last one on two legs. It was a war within yourself, but you wouldn't let your mates down till they had you dusted off. So you closed your eyes and thought about something else. And then someone yelled out, contact! And the

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And I can still hear Frankie lying screaming in the jungle till the morphine came and killed the bloody row.

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2: Together with Mr. Gordon Pablo, and then we asked me about what have been experienced through by even telling by relatives, or one of them being experienced themselves as being a child, all that time. I welcome you to this program, Mr. Pablo. What it was like, what is war to you when you first listen or speak? Is a war go come?
3: Well, when we listen that war been come, we never been fried first time. But after now, when Japanese been take over, we've been fried. Even take some

vill de Air Force Basin. I vill Fort Division. And sample ago, Mutiet now and build that place there for water supply for army. And during that time, we will know there's war going on and we proper fright. We move, go inside, you got a place called Spring and Bangalore and Innisfail.

0: army, watch them. And where the farm, all the man from here, you know, been go and join for work as a labor for army. They got three issue, clothes, boots, hat, watch them, and three tucker, but no money. And also he got them mopping work for butcher now, for Sasia. They got kill all bullock, supply all beef, go for taste there and army. Old man been do the same work there, for army only giddy. One of me, same kind like the mobbing work here with this farm section. big army farm in West Tamia. During that war, we've been fried. Till when that war started being hand now, everything seems to be calmed down now.
1: So when you play listen all them plane you go he passed by this game, when you play make him?
0: We run from house, come from house, go inside for scrub. Hide.
1: Somebody speak to you play for making them final.
0: No, he got them red. Them red, watch them. When we sing it, he got one ear all over the place. When you come the thingy holla, ooh, and we know the sun. Red, we run. We run, come out. Then after Nahami been tell me, Plapo, dig them trench. So every family got their own trench. And he got an army fella been come to show you what to do. So we need practice like that. When the red go and we run and grab pig for our mouth and we jam inside them hole. This to practice like that, if bomb fall down, well, so you can get locked jaw. We practice like that.
1: So what do we speak people for put your peg low mouth?
0: One army paladin come. In case. Close pig or any, like stick, something like that, but we used to use close pig. Some small close pig where you hang my clothes, put in my mouth, I bite him. So when bomb me, bust
1: the
0: wooden pig. All passing wooden pig before.
1: If you got all them some them young boy all be taken go for army too?
0: Even on I savvy but I go give you a name of them Palawa even proper army while what transport is after you call him granddad Solomon Usup, father belong uncle Snowy and Hata. Solomon Usup, Roy Stephen, Sonny Ware, Jimmy Brisbane, Toby, Charlie, and Johnny Massey. Johnny Mammoth. Johnny Mammoth. Yeah, that's all them plus six. Been on water transport.
1: So
0: them another lot been on the labor, yeah, another young boy all been here walk on top of a farm section. I got list there, but I will show you.
1: So what makes you say this can hear them people, them ones that be left behind, yeah, no place, all been work as a labor, and the payment for them play being only taka and no actual money for the labor.
0: Russian taka and pre-issue army clothes. Well, woman folk missed up that time. All I need to do housework, but a little bit fright all the time. Ever ready for run into a scrub or run into a shelter that time. Before the war, we've been live proper good, proper happy. We live mostly long garden taka and bush taka. Money proper small. All the people used to, when cargo boat come every 6 months,

0: from TI camp. And we bring that old store here. Lot of time, woman and man go down, who left here, go down, carry cargo come. From down, the lower town, that ages lead long way down, carry them come up by store here, and they get 5 shillings, pay with them.
1: You reckon big money at the time?
0: Well, even big money, because things were very cheap that time. You can buy good big thing with that 5 shillings, all money. Them whole people get ration. When certain time every week, policeman blow boo, all people carry the gear, go for film of kike, a small bike of flour, rice, sugar. Sometimes we leave like them, you run parents like that for ration like that. But mostly we leave long, bush tucker and garden tucker. Before Aboriginal, we savvy plant garden. After this one, when old man Domin Tamo and old man Kenan Bowie been come, teach me people for make garden, no? Then we been learn make garden. From that time, and till after all this thing been happen, no? Before war and after war, like garden stuff and bush tucker, we been live on. Sometimes little bit white man tucker.
2: Onailani ilal bit kuskun po po pe yukla in jenu ene we onailan. Can you remember the time when the raid be take place we onailan in bo?
0: Yes, we believed bombasting and all them army plane been come, kitty of been come proper low, fly come proper low, come through here, go for that. One have been up on day. That raid been up on day. Why on island? We listen from here. We been make way for good that scrap for hide. We think, but we thought them Japanese gonna come and what name start come bombing me player. And we think about all island there too, close to the tourist Italians we hide. Maybe all go bomb Yumi or go bomb there because Japanese been come sort of a quick coming in to New Guinea.
2: So can you remember that day when the plane came?
0: Yes, I remember that the time when the plane been come through here.
2: Because you look and feel the vibration of that bomb.
0: Yes. We feel that we listen that bomb bust, we look. The smoke come up, dust come up there, we listen plane flying. We panic here this end. Some plane kitty of it dive come from a low too. Go. All been go through this. What do you mean? You got valley, yeah? Why Prince of Wales, you got all been go proper low through there. That's what I listen when the time been come, all been yarn me them. Same kitty of been fly go through them. The raid there been go through the valley there were Prince of Wales, proper low. Go. One of them Japanese.
2: So, how many

0: Army camp here was 4th Division, where you got for Jackie Jackie Airport. He got big, big Army 4th Division camp there. Army been there, and here was Carl Creek, he been there. Big hospital been put him up there, or wounded people go there. And anybody sick here, go there too, at the hospital. Army been doing it been good. What's next? 10 for me.
1: What's the Yumpla stuff here on top? We thought this kind of we the only black, never in color skin. We say, you know, we listen all mother Ian, was kind of we first look on all another, all them kind of color skin, the Negro we come here?
0: Well, all mother been tried because when all Negro been come there, only looking for woman. And all that time over come this way, come here, Indian, because Indian only one me. We kill some woman, go two go this way. For example, when all come, all fire them, gun, but they come long. You look all woman start run with the scrap fight. From this target practice come long. And all come for those dry coconut, all like I get dry coconut. So we have time give broke coconut for them, play dry one, give them, play, or give me play small money. Watch them. All the people, six girl from here, but them girl is dying now. All know, yeah. They can go, keep them there, sometimes. Richman blow will go and bring her back. Only safe place we know. Watch them. Young girl, what the pipe of the Negro, all can go there, where all my missionary, white mission house did, all stop there. Kenan Bowie, Francis Bowie. And people all can go there.
1: What's it, during that war, you probably live in fear.
0: Yeah.
1: But were they happy times?
0: Well, he got happy time, but he know for long. He know for long.
1: You can remember all the young ones with them boy blue eye become like police from the
0: yeah. When all been come back, I remember we got that we went up meeting now. We went up public meeting, we got that old man blong Snowy and what's name, old man Solomon. And been give that story what war is like. And they make people a proper fright. No. Well, I listen, all Japanese very cruel. All very cruel. I'll cut him, cut neck off, woman will cut him susu. I'll do anything bad. And I don't know. You know, during what Japanese been, Germany been passed, and Japanese been follow Germany. But today, government let Japanese come in there. Too much Japanese all over our chains. I look, all by half Australia. Yeah, it's shame, eh? Mm-hmm.
1: You probably, during that, before that war into that
0: No, I've been small yet. I've been still small yet.
1: Yeah. Okay, my last question here now. What can you people listen when the war is in peace now? Would it be let you know?
0: Radio. Message, old man German been speak policeman, spread the news. Policeman been go around and speak of people now, war peace now. Everybody holla and happy now, because we know the danger is over.
1: You probably still got a little bit of fright inside. Can you remember your mom a little bit of fright this game?
0: Well, my mother been dead this way that war been start peace.

0: mama been dead. Ain't been go hospital, taking go sick one go hospital.
1: Where
0: TI. When you got no other hospital, only we got TI. And I been go, that ward is finished, and I been go, and my uncle told him that me lunch where I take all fresh meat go TI. I been get passes go over with that one. Even still, when the whole army, when it's still around you.
1: Do you think that when war become, will be give you any type of knowledge for them boys, lawyer? Like you were talking about them, probably work a farm and work a butcher. Did they gain anything out of it?
0: Well, they gain a little bit knowledge, like learn how to plant garden and how to use the machine. How to drive a truck like that, the army truck. Yeah, they learn a little bit from army. Yeah, this mob boy butcher, they've been butcher all the time, like they've been butcher before war come, and so they've been run butcher got TI before war. Then when that war been come or still been stopped, they supply meat for butcher for army, no?
1: Okay, well, thank you very much for sharing your experience of World War II on Radio Torres Strait. Big as well.
0: Well, first of all, in 1941, when the government, Department of Native Affairs, Mr. Olery, went around the island to ask to give the council in the island pass for us authorities in the island boys to join army. So we wasn't diving down in the Badu, becoming in the Badu for the meeting. Mr. Oliver was there and he tell us, you all boys join armies, you pray to join army. So all boys started in 1941. So all the island boys are joining army now. From 1941, on middle of June, we started joining the army in June 1941. And all the island boys are joining the army. And we had a lot of still in the boat. When we went to TI, pull up all the boat there, all themselves island boys in the boat, they come with the army suit, the rifle, everything, machine gun, to pull all the boat up and have a TI. And took all the Japanese, all the skip of the last. Took them there, look them up, and it's a big prisoner camp and the TI. And we the Marlon boys, we went, we get repaid, finish up, we went back, come back into our home. Christmas. And after Christmas in 1942, and no job anymore. So all the boat lay up, put all the boat in the back, go back and test the island. And we all the boy, all the tourists trade from Murray Island right down to Wigo. This is on army now. Some boy went into Cairns. The army get them in the Cairns, they join the army in the Cairns, they send them down right down back into TI. A big camp in the TI there, all the tourists trade island boys. We formed the camp, the TI, at Army in the TI, for TSI. Then we formed more of the boys, we come in, we start big A company, and we had a lot, we went on in June, middle of 1942. We start a big company, then we go C company, all the boys, more boys come in, then after we formed that battalion. The Torres Strait Light Infantry Battalion. We formed the battalion in 1943. The battalion was formed. Torres Strait Light Infantry Battalion. Some of the boys in the water transport. Some of the boys on the artillery, on the big gun, on the Goods Island and Wednesday Island, Entries Island, and some in the other island. And we hold them rather low to be in the army. And some of the boys in the water transport, and some of the original boy from Gulf, But 100, I think 200 or 300, there was no water transport. He was there 1941, 1942, 43, 44. We was a good army, we were training hard. Went to the Mother Island. We go camp, we trying training there hard, we were training. You be a good army, we discipline, and we proper understand army. The rule of army, some boy blow me, be corporal, lance corporal, corporal, sergeant. Then 1944, 45, 46, the boys start get peace, and me old boys start decide to come home. Some of boys, some of us, went to Maroki, over in New Guinea, on the Western New Guinea, Western Division, on the Dutch New Guinea, to clean up all the goods, all the harm you left there in Maroki, we clean up, put them in a boat, send them back to down to south. Then we come back in TI, and we all decide, went back and we come back into our home. 1946. You stay with that way, we discharge. Some start discharge from 1946, some in April, passport, come to us, we decide discharge on June 6. I joined the army June 6, 1942. I discharge June 6, 1946. We come again home, we got no job again, so we went to diving again. Diving trochle shell and pearl shell. We work on 1946, diving in 46, 1947, 1948. Come and give me, ask me to go down south to cane cutting. The boat come all the way from Cairns. Come up here, Brock Allen Brock, he come from Cairns, he come recruit for cane cutting. Mostly from Murray Allen and Donnelly, he went down to cane cutting. 1948. We got a cane in Cairns and Golden Bell. When I'm crossing over, the government sent me straight back into Ireland. 1949, some of the boys, I went to 1949, I went to 1948, I went to 1949, I went down to cane cutting cane in Golden Bell. The window come, government was sending me come back again now. As soon as the crossing finished, we go down the boat and the Cairns, we diving there on the Cairns till the crossing start again. 1949. We start cutting cane again. Then when we start get used to in the south, when we come to know and understand the life in the south. So when you finish up the crossing over in 1949, we went to work in the railway. But when we start walking the railway, when the crossing started again, some of our boys, some of us, we don't come back into cutting cane, we still hang on the railway. Over up here in the Mariva, way up in the Mariva. Then we transfer me from there, we went one flying gang, we started walk between Richmond and Ewenden on the Mount Isa line. As we start to walk from there, all the boys start, we start walk, they see the railway, money, they see that we are good workers, we good cane cutter, we good railway workers. We break a record in cane cutting, even the railway. So all the boys, some of the boys, some went to Ganga, the flying gang, and the peddling gang. Some will be former on the railway. Then the contract will start again, over the Mount Isa line. So all our boys, all our island boys do the contract from Townsville to Mount Isa. Then they move to South Australia, Western Australia. They walk down there in Western Australia, they break record. They're the best workers in Australian. For Torres Strait Island boys.
1: So you think that discipline of the guard for making them walk after, did it come from the war? From the wartime when you put in
0: the soldiers? Yes, but what we learn something when it was in the army. Like we learn discipline, like we come to know, we teach by the what the army way, we work together with the white army, like we get experience from them. Mm. They teach we how to walk, you know, the way of life.
1: So when you've been touched a little bit on Wanamia, you probably in Woklo boat, you probably diver at the time when you become recruit for the army.
0: Well, when
1: did you know, well, one thing you saw in the army, has anybody been explained to you?
0: No.
1: No,
0: we do nothing. We didn't know nothing about army. We didn't know nothing about rifle. We don't know nothing about nothing at all about army. But when we go, we join army. Then we see we army, and we see the discipline of the army very strict. They teach us how to play rifle, how to play machine gun, and we learn, and we come out to be a good army.
1: When the regiment.
0: B company.
1: Yeah,
0: B company.
1: Okay.
0: So, Torres Strait Light Infantry Battalion. So I was in a B company.
1: So what is your feeling like when the news gets you that you have now been called to serve Australia in the war? What was the feeling in you?
0: Well, we got no job anymore, or truck ourselves, we can't diving no more. We got no work anymore, we can't do anything now, so no source, nothing. So we got to join army to earn some money to look after our family in the island. So the family will be self in the island here. The cargo boat, you run about every 6 months or 3 months. Then people, our people live in island, electoral people, we went to army. All the people stay in the island, they live in a bush tracker.
1: Every day when you get up on street as a soldier, when you make him, one of them duties do you?
0: The morning, every morning when you get up, and when that bell go, we went to army parade. In the morning, you exercise, we double up, we run, roll call finish, and then we start to do all our exercise in the morning. Then we knock off, we go up to breakfast, clean up, we go polish our shoes in the morning, make our bed, polish our shoes, shave, and clean ourselves up, ready to pray again, to training.
1: How much pay did you get?
0: Oh, we got very small pay. We got about 2 shillings and 6. That all money, pound, shilling and pence, we got 3 shillings and 6 pence a day.
1: Something
0: like that, yes.
1: Did you miss your family?
0: Yes, I missed my family. But the way we could stop there, and but the war was won in 1942-43, it was very dangerous. All the enemy planes fly from across from New Guinea, across our island here, to chase the island, the Horn Island, to try to bomb the warp and chase the island, and try to damage that airport in the Horn Island. And they chase the island, they try to bomb that warp and chase the island, and damage that airport in the Horn Island, or plane, so our plane can land there. We stop in the TI. We stop when down in a there's somewhere town now. It was called Eagle Camp. That's where we're training. The big company there. And we there stop in and over there in a Tamoy town. We're training over in Tamoy town now. We camp here near the seaside here where Eagle Camp. All our camp is over there. But you're training up there with our town, Tamai town now with the mouse there. That's our training ground there.
1: But you can start there with our old 16 stuff.
0: Yes.
1: Were you being told how long you've been going away from home for? How long you're gonna be away from home during that war?
0: Well, no. We didn't all depend on war. Well, we've been there before. Some boys, them one in 1940-41, the 5 years. We joined 1942, we've been there 4 years. But we didn't know only up to the wars. If the war's won, it's still gone, we're still in the army. Until the war peace, everything all over, then we come back home.
1: Mm. having been there for a couple of years or so, what were the funniest times? What were the times that you just had a chance to make money and
0: laugh? Oh, well, sometimes, you know, if we know training letters, sometimes on the weekend. But if we got no time to make fun when the war's on. But the officer will tell us, there's no time to make fun, no time to look anything. This is in the war's on. You boys, you got to be always in alert. You got to be ready all the time. You got training very hard, and you got to be alert, living on alert all the time. With any time, with the if the boys are rage, you boys know what to do.
1: So seeing that you may be low alert in the war, what can you say was the saddest time?
0: Saddest time when that? Saddest time when that was that the raid on? Was the saddest time when we really go undercover? When the enemy planes will fly over there and throw a bomb over there, but he missed Desjaland. He dropped one, but he missed Desjaland. He dropped him into the water. This missed between Desjaland and the Prince of Wales. But while we were undercover there, we can feel that Desjaland was shaken. And while we undercover, we can hold them, when the trench, all the ground, he fell up on top of us while we were in the inside of the trench. Vibration, but a bomb.
1: So how long will you be stuck? You will be stuck underground in one day?
0: No, see, when the enemy plane left, come to back and to New Guinea, all our planes were just falling. There's a fight on top of us now. There's a machine gun now. They fight over on top on TI. Come over to Amman Island. One plane he crashed. They shot one enemy plane over on Amman Island on top of the hill there. When we went to Amman Island, we went big company over to Amman Island for training. We found that body with a pilot was a Japanese over on top of the hill there. Find the body was a same Japanese plane. The pilot was Japanese. Threw the body and buried it over in Amman Island.
1: So can you describe what that Tamil town in a Waibin even look like? What kind?
0: The Waibin is not really not A company being eight quarters in Waibin. C company was in Waibin. It came to Waibin. A company, C company, and the Dawn company. We B company over an Eagle Camp. They were Tamil town. This was a training ground for us. We training over there.
1: Well, you've been with a time where that straight down from the dump, there's a barge, army barge on the street. You can recall that time where
0: the barge was ran from there to Amman Island, to go army cross, and some all our ration, and from there, from over there where that, go over to Amman Island, over to Venice Island, over to Goody Island. And from over here, where Engineer Wolf, when the barge ran, took all the Russian and army, cross to Mutied, and over to Red Island Point.
1: So, if you had some sort of protection along the sea,
0: Yeah, we got barbed wire, especially us, we barbed wire, Tasmanian right around. Tasmanian, what we put your barbed wire fence right on Tasmanian Island.
1: What is that one?
0: To keep, if the enemy come there, well, you can barbed wire there, they might be get caught in all that, with the barbed wire fence, then we start, we fight against them then.
1: So you basically to stop the speed
0: being was to stop them to come in. Yeah. when you went to Prince of Wales, training at Prince of Wales, Horn Island, Amman Island,
1: and
0: bus took you over there training again. The bus will run to and fro, come take them, pick up all rust and blow it. If some boy must come over to hospital, check up.
1: Them, you got them, they know Goods Island, CI and Thailand. I noticed you got them small cement house for the meal. What are
0: they want? They want old bus, say them, all them boys will put it at, or machine gun standing, machine gun post. Gun will stand over them, same cement. Only put them the machine gun, only connect the old back standard with the machine gun, facing towards sea. It was a passage between Warren Island and Venice Island and Amman Island. Amman Island got it. They put all the machine, that's all them all put all them to back the standard with all them guns. You can stand with a machine gun in the ground, you can make it a stand in the concrete. You can stand with a gun on top of the concrete.
1: Mm.
0: Here in the biggest civilian day. All civilians say everyone is living evacuated down south. Nobody left, they're only all army, that's all.
1: So, how many times you become again on leave for your family?
0: Every 18 months we come live. We went in the 1942, June 1942, 6th of June 1942. I come live on 43. 18 months up before we come live. Every 18 months we took leave, Louis. Like we go to town, like A company took leave, come by again, on a fortnight. They come in, we come from two clip, we do fortnight blowy, we come back in camp. C company two clip, come back in Don company two clip, only fortnight, went back. We come back into camp.
1: Only for fortnight?
0: Only for fortnight, yeah. Well, what we before we pass, we join in or say, look, we never see. Because nobody on the army was out there. Only just an old army. One old man, white Australian army, and American army. And TI, Horn Island, Goods Island, Amman Island. Come to leave. William Lager. All them boat, two lugger there, Goldtown and the HP. Two come to live. When we come to live, we said, them boy from St. Paul, top in St. Paul boy there, come to, yeah.
1: When you play, they can you play first port inside of Paul, St. Paul, then you can start to listen on them.
0: Oh, well, we like what we glad, you see, we see some old family blow in St. Paul. Soon as we got arrived, so we anchor in St. Paul, all the mothers union, all them people, they make welcome for us. When we went to show, our corporal blow we prayed. We must be from there, ready to church. We go in church there, do Thanksgiving, prayer, penis, and all the mothers, give we make a cup of tea for us, give it a supper that we have a feed there, and a dance the night, next morning we leave from another island. They do the same thing. As soon as we get there, we welcome. Then we go to church, we march to church, have a service finish. Then one day we get up night time, we do the same thing. All come meet we welcome. And we after we march to church, after service there, then after they give me something to eat. We dance, next day we can do our other land. Or do the same thing. Special Mothers Union.
1: For this last question, yeah, what have you learned out of World War II?
0: Yeah. What do we know? What do we learn? Well, first we learn, like, we be good army. We know how to, we know how to fire rifle. We know how to fire machine gun. We know how to, we learn everything. Even you get experience. We make amongst, we amongst with the white soldier, Australian white soldier, even American Negroes. Like, we, they teach us something different than we never learned before in our school. But we learn something from them mostly.
1: You made some friends in
0: the army? Yeah, got plenty of friends. I went Australian army, even American.
1: Would you say the same thing in like brothers?
0: Oh, yes. You're a good mate, a good comrade. We love one another.
1: What happened when the
0: people
1: become
0: that
1: you separate?
0: You separate, yes.
1: What's the feeling like?
0: Oh, everybody all downhearted when you miss one another now. You know, when you miss, when we say goodbye to each another, we cry, you know, tears. But because we've been that long together, but anyway.

0: Yeah, we got to give thanks.
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0: Hilly Waigana and late Mrs. Dora Waigana Ni Wallet. This one could be held on Friday, 20th Blore, November 2026, there where Saibai Island. Invitations to follow. We also have a date claimer for the tombstone unveiling ceremony. Blore the late Mrs. Beryl Gaiba Chris Ni Anaba. This one will be held on the 21st floor, November 2026, Yahweh TI. Invitations to follow. For more information, you can contact Mr. Tutor Chris on 0439-065258 or Miss Daisy Anaba on 0458-240-516.
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2: Yo, don't touch that dial. You are now set for Y2K. Put this CD in your computer to hear the next song. And check us out on the web. Nothing can fade us. Thank you.

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I was doing just fine before I met you. 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
1: 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That one.

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1: 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That one.

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Wait, this they can't really fit for a king. 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

Hey, do you like this kind of music? Or you might be into music of this nature. But when it comes to Torres Strait traditional, and Torres Strait contemporary, you can go past Radio 4 MW or 1260 AM.

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1: P-A-R-A-D-I-S-C, spell it out, that's what we be. Knowing you divine, cause you stand on my mind. 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Turn it up, like a stove in the kitchen, we burning up. Every credit card I own, you can run it up. And your voice on the song is $1 million. Every time I listen, I'm tripping, like she what's up. 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Your homegirl like he what's up, girl you lucky. 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

Good morning, Harrison Peterson here from NIRS News, coming to you from the lands of the Yuggera and Turrbal peoples. A 28-year-old father of two has been identified as the Australian soldier who passed away at a training exercise in the Northern Territory earlier this week. Defence says Corporal Brendan Hannam was killed in a vehicle rollover at the Mount Bundy training ground outside of Darwin on Monday. Five other soldiers were injured in the accident and have been flown to the Royal Darwin Hospital. Chief of Army Susan Coyle says Mr. Hannam's family are being deeply supported by the 5th and 7th Battalion, the unit Brendan has served with since he joined the Army. The Tasmanian Aboriginal Legal Service says staff shortages in the state's prisons are leading to regular lockdowns, which it says hurts people in custody. Chief Executive Jake Smith says lockdowns cut into rehabilitation programs and time with family and culture. It follows labour figures showing the Tasmanian prison services spent more than $30 million on overtime in a little over 2 years. Liberal Minister Nick Dwegan says more than 200 officers have been recruited and more are being sought. Aboriginal and Torres Strait Islander adults are three times more likely than other Australians to have vision impairment or blindness. The gap has barely moved since 2016, and experts say most of the vision loss is preventable or treatable. Now, a five-year partnership in Western Australia is aiming to change that, with more than 51,000 eye screenings planned. The partners say long distances and too few workers mean many people are diagnosed late. The group aims to carry out more than 6,000 cataracts.

surgeries and cut cataract waiting times by up to a half. Veteran news presenter Richard Moorcroft, who read the ABC's 7pm bulletin for 20 years, has passed away aged 70. He was diagnosed with cancer earlier this year. A spokesperson said he passed away peacefully with his partner on the south coast of New South Wales. The statement says the presenter passed away at a time of his choosing. Former

has claimed his 102nd win at the China Open final against Australian number one Alex de Minaur. The match was cut short, with de Minaur walking to the net and shaking Djokovic.

0: Debedem, Kapumi Batanga, and good morning. 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
1: And great to be keeping you company on this Wednesday morning, seventh day, blow the month of October already. First week, nearly done and dusted. Sylvia Tabuya keeping you company up until 9 o'clock this morning. And firstly, I just want to ask the Father God for another beautiful, cool morning this morning. Acknowledgements to the Karawarang Nation on whose land 4MW broadcasting from. And acknowledging all our traditional owners from around this beautiful region of ours. Good morning to you if you are joining us from Zenith Cares as far as Western Province, PNG. Great to be keeping you company. Lord, the NPA communities there, Lord Sacy and Yumapun, Bamga, Alau and Injanu. And of course, welcoming our listeners, Yahweh Kaiwalago region. And if you are joining us through Radio 4MW's app from around the country, good morning.

To you as we cruise here on this Wednesday morning in the middle of the week already. Thank you, Lord. It's a short week this week. Anyway, we'll check out our weather forecast and tide times. That wind been drop just a little bit. Fingers and toes crossed. Anyway, we'll see how we go. And also we'll have a yarn a little bit about some upcoming events like the Health Expo that's happening tomorrow. In the next hour, we'll be crossing over to Waibenikei Norupaimud. It is the first week back at school for Term 4. And great to have them back on board for their regular weekly yarns over the next couple of weeks. And, of course, we got some great music coming up your way as we cruise here on this Wednesday morning. Good morning to you if you're joining us from home, enjoying your breakfast or your cuppa. How lovely. And, of course, if you've been out and about keeping up with your New Year's resolutions, you're looking deadly out there. And good morning to you if you're joining us from your workplace or heading off to work at this kind time. Great to be keeping you company here on the Brekkie Boat.

0: too cute. Them school picking me from Tagai College, the house at where Warrabear. Big hello and good morning to our listeners tuning in with them beautiful Central Isles, Blore, Warrabear, Yama, and of course Masig and Puruma. Checking out our weather forecast and tide times for ya TI and the Inner Islands. TI expecting mostly sunny weather ya today, top temperature 24. For the Torres Strait waters, you get east to southeasterly winds at 10 to 15 knots, reaching up to about 20 knots inshore later on this afternoon, but mostly sunny throughout the Torres Strait with seas and swells just reaching up to about a metre. Looking down the northern peninsula area, sunny, they're down with northeast to southeasterly winds at 15 to 20 knots, becoming light later on this evening. Top temperature there between 32 and 37. Looking down the Gulf, the northeastern Gulf, expecting northeast to southeasterly winds at 10 to 15 knots. This one could change to northwest to southwesterly later on this afternoon, but mostly sunny down the Gulf region. Cairns expecting sunny weather as well, top temperature 21. Checking out the tide times for ya TI and the Inner Islands. TI and Hammond expecting a high tide about 11:40 this morning. That'll be 2.19 meters. That tide could drop 5:15 this afternoon down to 1.4 meters and then come up again about 10:40 p.m. this evening to 3.21 meters. Horn Island expecting a high tide 10:40 this morning. That'll be a 2 meter tide. It could drop 4:20 down this afternoon down to 0.82 meters and then come up again this evening at 10 p.m. and that'll be 3.08 meters for Horn Island. Friday and Goods Island, the high tide this afternoon, around about 3:10. That tide could be 2.61 metres. It could drop about 6:15 and then come up again this evening at 11:20, and that'll be 2.88 metres for Friday and Goods. Now, Prince of Wales expecting a high tide this afternoon, about 2:15. That'll be 3.34 metres, and that tide will drop at 7:30 this evening down to 2.62 meters. That's our weather forecast and tide times. We've been issued by the Bureau of Meteorology and Willy Weather.
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Descendants of the Cowering Nation, the Wabaki Band with Survival. We head down to about 21 minutes past 7 here on the Brekkie Boat. Great to be keeping you for company if you've just joined me. Sylvia Taboo with you up until 9 o'clock this morning. And how are you going on this Wednesday morning? Middle of the week, first week of October, just like that. I can't believe how quick them weeks, days and months be going. I mean, like, yesterday was the 1st of January and then next minute, gee, be all kind something, all kind of events happening. And, of course, a lot of sorry business. Condolences to families, too. They still sit down, wear sorry business this kind of time. But yes, it is the first week back at school as well. So again, big hello and good morning to all the head of campuses, all the teaching staff and support staff heading back this week. Yeah, and I'm sure yesterday was a little bit busy day there, or maybe even quiet day. But to all your school picnic there outside, hope you're ready to take on this last term and not forget to that. Every day counts. But speaking of the first week of school, of course, Waibenikai Noropaimud, they usually join us each term, weekly as well. So they'll be joining us in the next hour as well. So we'll be catching up for a yarn there for the first week back at school around at Tagai Secondary College. Always busy anyway at our campuses, but big hello and good morning as well to all the mums, dads, carers, ates and akas. They're getting everyone ready to head off to school, yeah, on this second day of school for the first week for term 4.

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Balabobby, Kaige on Radio 4MW, Spreaky Bo, T.I., Tamway Town, T.T., big hello and good morning to families tuning in. They're around where T.T., Tamway Town, and of course welcoming our listeners. There were Applin and Wyben and Rose Hill as well. And again, another big congratulations there to Suburbs for winning the grand finals last month there after a very long time. Big hello and good morning to all them, all you plus supporters there, Blue Suburbs as well. Suburbs team has the most supporters, I think, around Benny. But still good to see some flags flying high there, the green and gold, and of course the Roosters flag they're flying in between as well there around where Tamway Town. But as we cruise here on the Brekkie boat, don't forget to this week is also Queensland Mental Health Week, and their theme this year is Build Community, Build Well-being. So it's basically our families looking after each other and making sure that there is support as well in the community for families who are struggling a little bit, especially around mental health. And look, mental health can hit anybody at any time, so it is important that you sub it when you can make him for make yourself feel good. We'll say, you know, go for a walk, exercise, eat properly, get out more into nature. I want to pump that message about nature because, you know, if you're working in offices every day, you know, take notice, realize that you don't sort of get much out and about if you got that 1 hour lunch or whatever. And you will see, we get stuck up in the aircon in the office all day, not, you know, breathing any fresh air. And then, of course, when we go out, now if you aren't, we put the aircon on. But always good to get out there. We got some beautiful fresh sea breeze happening at the moment, very therapeutic. So please, get out there, go for a walk,

get some fresh air every now and then, especially if you know feel right. And I tell you, it'll make you feel better. So be mindful that this is Queensland Mental Health Week, and there's a few activities as well happening, so keep an eye out in your community. Don't forget, though, that if you do want to have a yarn with us about anything that's happening in your community, organization, or if you just want to share some information with our listeners there outside, especially around them theme, important theme weeks, because every month, nearly every month and every week a theme. And, of course, it's a good way for make community and families aware of, you know, what's happening in our communities, and especially if you got services available, especially when we talk about, you know, Mental Health Week. But families, look out for one another, and if you look at, you know, families and friends in a right, ask them, you're right, because it is okay to not be okay.

I got a funeral notice here for the late Bakari Kara Sabasio, Ni Tamwai. The Requiem Mass will be held on Thursday, 8th of October at 5 p.m. at St. George's Church, Lobamaga, followed by supper at Sabasio Residence, Bamaga, at 7 p.m. The funeral service will be held on Friday, the 9th of October at 10 a.m. Thelo Injinu Community Hall. For more information, you can contact Mrs. Amanda Williams on 0429 499 779, Mrs. Rita Kaitup on 0407 085 373, or Mr. John Arditi on 0456 623 084.

a funeral notice here for the late Mr. Sam Olandi Pearson. The families would like to invite families, relatives and friends and community to join in to celebrate the life of their dearly loved one. The funeral service could be held on the 24th Blocktober, Saturday, Yahweh-Ti. 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More details will be given at a later date.

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0: And great to be keeping you company here on Radio 4MW's Brekkie Boat. Sylvia Tabuya with you up until 9 o'clock this morning. And yes, it is Queensland Mental Health Week. And if you are here on TI, there is a flyer going around with some activities for community to get involved. Now, there's Wellbeing Walk that kicked off yesterday morning and all got tomorrow morning as well. That's at 6:30 a.m. You can meet down at the Turtles there. And Wednesday, well, tomorrow. With this short week, yeah, and long weekend, I was getting confused with my days, yeah. The other day, I did get up on Monday. I thought it was Sunday. Anyway, so they've got Wellbeing Walk, yeah, for the next two mornings. Meeting down at Mr. Turtle's there at 6:30 in the morning. Coffee and yarns after that at Island Stars. So that's good to catch up with community members down that way. And they had some art workshop yesterday. And as part of the Queensland Mental Health Week, yeah, with TI, of course, there's the Health Expo happening down at Anzac Park from about 10 in the morning till 1:30 p.m. And then on Friday, down at Ibis, main Ibis there, there's a mental health and well-being barbecue from 11:30 in the morning till 2 p.m. So keep an eye out there for that flyer, just for some of them activities that you can get involved with as part of Queensland Mental Health Week, which kicked off on Saturday, 3rd of October, and of course you can finish off, yeah, where Sunday the 11th of October. But of course, you know, mental health is an everyday thing, and a lot of information will be given out this week, but you can also get a lot of information off the internet there in regards to mental health, and proper important that we look after our mental health.
1: Mipla Music, Mipla Way, Mipla Station, 4MW.

local reggae band Black Paradise, there, big hello to the Pedro brothers and the gang there. That track, I Sabe You. As we cruise up closer to 8 o'clock, we'll try and take on that national news, Cully. Technical problems, the story of our life here, especially when you're working around equipment and radio, and just apologies there, Gary. We have been experiencing all technical problems over the last few weeks now. Sometimes you might hear some stuff on repeat stuff like that. Some interviews, old interviews might come out, or them kind of thing, or old community notices. We're just trying to fix up our system, and hopefully our technician, who is situated there all the way where Alice Springs, hopefully travelling up this way in the next couple of weeks. But other than that, again, apologies there for any inconvenience. Coming up next, the national news. In the next hour, we cross over live to Waibenikai Noropai Mood, second day of school for term 4. We'll be catching up with Miss Deb Louie. I'll leave you playing with the track from Gurumu and Blue King Brown.

0: Good morning, Harrison Peterson here from NIRS News, coming to you from the lands of the Yuggera and Turrbal peoples. Tasmania's prison service has spent more than $30 million on overtime in just over 2 years, according to figures released by Labor. The same figure shows almost 40 officer jobs are unfilled. The Tasmanian Aboriginal Legal Service says the shortage of staff is leading to regular lockdowns. Its chief executive, Jake Smith, says that means less rehabilitation and less time with family and culture. Liberal Minister Nick Dwegan says the prison population has grown and more than 200 officers have been recruited since the government came to office. A new 5-year partnership wants to end preventable sight loss among Aboriginal and Torres Strait Islander people in Western Australia. It brings together Aboriginal Medical Services, the Fred Hollows Foundation, Lions Outback Vision and the University of Western Australia. Over 5 years, it aims to carry out more than 6,000 cataract surgeries and cut cataract waiting times by up to a half. It needs $13.5 million and wants the Western Australian government, philanthropic groups and businesses to join as founding partners. As Israel marks 3 years since the October 7 Hamas attack, a vigil has been held on Sydney's Bondi Beach.
1: Look, it was sombre, it was reflective, and people came together to mark the very minute when those atrocities began, 6:29 a.m.

0: Devay dem, kapu mi batanga, and good morning. 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
1: And great to be keeping you black company this morning, Wednesday, 7th day for the month of October, all day two. Sylvia Tabuya with you up until 9. As we cruise throughout this hour, of course, we'll bring you an update of the weather forecast and tide times, and we'll be crossing live over to Waibenikai Nurupai Mudd, a.k.a. Tagai Secondary College, a.k.a. T.I. High, some of our old stomping ground there. Anyway, we're catching up with Miss Deb Louie. First week back at school for Term 4, and, of course, always busy at our campuses.

0: Checking out our weather forecast and tide times here on Radio 4MW. But there may be Dimgarful listeners tuning in with them beautiful Eastern Isles there, Blomera, Ugar and Erub. For Yatiai and the Inner Islands, we are expecting sunny weather yet today, top temperature 24 for the Torres Strait waters. You get east to southeasterly winds at 10 to 15 knots, reaching up to 20 knots inshore later on this afternoon, but mostly sunny throughout the Torres Strait with seas and swells reaching up to about a meter. Now, the northern peninsula area expecting sunny weather as well, with northeast to southeasterly winds at 15 to 20 knots, becoming light later on this evening. Top temperature for the peninsula area between 32 and 37. Looking down the northeastern Gulf, you get northeast to southeasterly winds at 10 to 15 knots. This one could change to northwest to southwesterly in the late afternoon, and then dropping down to about 10 knots in the evening. Bit sunny down the Gulf region, northeastern Gulf, with the swells reaching up to about a meter as well. Cairns expecting sunny weather as well, top temperature 21. Checking out the tide times for your TI and the Inner Islands, TI and Hammond. Tide coming up 11:40 this morning, high tide of 2.19 meters. That tide could drop at 5:15 this afternoon down to 1.4 meters and then come up again about 10:45 this evening. Big tide there of 3.21 meters for TI and Hammond. Horn Island, the high tide at 11:40 this morning, that'll be 2 meters. Tide dropping at 4:20 this afternoon down to 0.82 meters. Then coming up again about 10 p.m. this evening to 3 meters for Horn Island. Friday and Goods Island, the high tide this afternoon, around about 3:10. Tide could be 2.61 meters. That tide will drop at 6:15 down to 2.34 meters and then come up again at 11:20 this evening to 2.88 meters. That's for Friday in Goods Island. Prince of Wales expecting a high tide this afternoon at 2:15. Big tide there of 3.34 meters and that tide will drop at 7:30 this evening down to 2.62 meters. That's our weather forecast and tide times. We've been issued by the Bureau of Meteorology and Willie Weather.
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0: Male Power in the house here on Radio 4MW's Brekkie Boat Warrior Dance as we head down to about 20 minutes past 8, but we are heading across over, we are crossing over live to Waibenikei Nurupai Mood, also known as Tagai Secondary College or TI High, and I'd like to welcome back both Matilda Loban, Miss Matilda Loban, and Miss Deb Louie. Ladies, welcome back to Term 4 and to Radio 4MW. Okay, well, look, first week back at school for Term 4. And just quickly, Marty, tell us a little bit about your role. And, of course, you too, Deb, just for families outside before we sort of start off our yarn.
1: Big efforts, it's Sylvia. Thank you. Morning, families across the Torres Strait. Really lovely to be online with you all this morning. For those that don't know me, my name is Matilda Loban, otherwise Ayla named Mati Loban, and I'm the Deputy Principal for Engagement at Tagai Secondary Campus. And my role here is really to strongly engage our families and our school community with wanting to be at school and striving to excel and being the very best version of themselves. And I probably want to work with our junior families especially to keep them engaged, and even though it's term four and the year's winding down, we're getting our young people ready for what their learning's going to look like next year. So engagement, big key priority for us as a campus moving forward, and how we can keep our families and young people engaged and happy with their learning. So that's me, and Miss Deb, our awesome CEC.
2: Hey, good morning, sis. How are you?
0: I'm good. How are you? Good to have you back on board.
2: Oh, lovely to be back. It was a wonderful term off. Well, it's not a term off. I just had maybe 5 weeks leave. My daughter had a baby. So
0: congratulations.
2: First grandson. Yes, very, very happy and exciting news.
0: Well, welcome. Go ahead.
2: My role here at Tagai Secondary is that I'm the Community Education Counsellor, CEC. So my role here is supporting, engaging students, disengaged students, supporting them in whatever the needs that they need. If they just need someone to talk to, if they're going through any issues, problems, want to speak to somebody about it, I'm here to support them in any way that I can, and I'll always help with anything that they need. Also run events, cultural events, like we just had our big annual cultural festival.
3: Culture Day,
2: heard it was amazing.
3: It was great.
2: Unfortunately, I wasn't here, but I heard really good things about it, so that was really good. But but just mainly role here to support families and students and staff, teachers and that. But yes.
0: Okay, well, welcome back to Term 4, Week 1, and welcome to the Aka Club, Miss Deb.
1: it's going to be a busy time ahead. As we know, Term 4 is always the piece everyone's looking forward to at the end of the year, but lots to do before then. And week one, we've hit the ground running with our behavior focus of the week being I'm a proud learner and I come to school wearing the correct uniform. So families encouraging, we have new shirts and shorts in stock. Please come on down to see our lovely admin ladies and purchase those to get through this term or ready for next year. And shoes, we know the wet season might be coming upon us. Please ensure our young people are putting their shoes inside and staying safe and dry, so that they can continue to abide by workplace health and safety expectations, and preparing them for the real world out there, wearing correct footwear and being in your uniform proudly. So lots of big things happening. We've also got our all schools touch team, our Tagai Touch Academy. Miss Deb, they're heading away this week. Today they travel.
2: They travel down to the Gold Coast today. So there's how many of them?
1: So congratulations to the following students who are travelling away with Mr. Coates and Miss King, along with our awesome community staff, people from Torres Health and QPS, Blue Edge. So we've got seniors, Denzel, Quaid, Trent, Dallas, Abram, Marcus, Peter, James, Nadia, Josie, Renea, Joe, Majika, Paimeli, Caitlin, and Esther Ann all traveling to the Gold Coast today with our school team. And we look forward to hearing how they go. It's going to be a big week for them participating in the Gold Coast Titans All Schools Touch competition.
2: Because I'll be down there for the week, returning back next Monday. So great opportunity for those students. Good to see our kids getting involved in it. This is maybe the third year that we've run that, been involved in it.
3: Yeah, but it's happening.
2: And just finding how students really engage in this and really enjoy doing this, with the touch. But wish them all the best. Good luck to them. And we'll hear some great stories about it next week when they return.
1: Yes, big week. Another big thing that's happening next week, we've got the Director General visiting WKNM. So, we've got our PNC, the lovely ladies working so hard in that space supporting our school. And they're another team that I really look forward to working with for engagement and getting more families on board to support in volunteering at our school. Like, please, it's really important we understand, even though our young people are teenagers, they're not adults, they're young people that still need that guidance, support, and presence, as much as they think they're independent and can do things on their own. Seeing their families standing there, being present when we do things, it means so much more to them than we realize. So families, please stay engaged with us at the high school here for your young person and see them through till the end, with all these different opportunities to come into the school, come and be here and see how you can help. So our PNC is doing awesome work. Please keep an eye out for our next meeting and how you can get involved in that space as well.
2: And also, Monty, do you want to fill them in on the report cards that have gone out?
1: Okay.
2: Should have been out already.
1: Yes, families, senior students, our students in year 11 and 12, their report cards came out at the end of last term. Please check your email inbox carefully. Sometimes the EQ emails go to the spam box. So if you haven't had your email come through with your child's report card, please contact the school so we can make sure you get that. And then junior families in year 7 to 10 for this one. Report cards are coming out on Friday this week. So please keep an eye on your inbox for that. Get ready to have some conversations with your young person and reach out to the school on what we can do to support with academic intervention or behavior support or well-being support to keep our young people engaged with their learning. So while we're here to help teachers, school staff, want to work with our young people and our families.
2: Because it's a very a busy term this term, but a very short term
1: quick,
2: as well.
1: Really quick.
2: So there's only 9 weeks in this term. So, families to reach out to us if they need any support in anything. Give us a call. Our number is 4212-0222. Always here to support and help in any way that we can.
1: Yes. Too good, family. So we'll be upping the ante a little bit with attendance this term. So please stay connected. Let us know what's going on for your young person so that we can ensure we're back on track in 2027, ready and engaged to go.
0: Yagar Minabig, Esther, for you to time. Anything else you both want to add before we finish off this morning?
2: No, just that if there's any concerns or with absentees or anything, please call the admin team at the front and just give

0: Igadate Claimaya for the tombstone unveiling, blow the late Reverend Pili Waigana and late Mrs. Dora Waigana, Ni Wallet. This one will be held on Friday, 20th Blore, November 2026, there where Saibai Island. Invitations to follow. We also have a date claimer for the tombstone unveiling ceremony, blow the late Mrs. Beryl Gaiba Chris, Ni Annaba. This one will be held on the 21st floor, November 2026, Yahweh TI. Invitations to follow. For more information, you can contact Mr. Tutor Chris on 0439-065258 or Miss Daisy Annaba on 0458-240-516.
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A funeral notice here for the late Bakari Kara Sabasio, Ni Tamwai. The Requiem Mass will be held on Thursday, 8th of October at 5 p.m. at St. George's Church, Lobamaga, followed by supper at Sabasio Residence, Bamaga, at 7 p.m. The funeral service will be held on Friday, the 9th of October at 10 a.m. Delo Injinu Community Hall. For more information, you can contact Mrs. Amanda Williams on 0429 499 779, Mrs. Rita Kaitup on 0407 085 373, or Mr. John Arditi on 0456 623 084.

a funeral notice here for the late Mr. Sam Olandi Pearson. The families would like to invite families, relatives and friends and community to join in to celebrate the life of their dearly loved one. The funeral service could be held on the 24th Blocktober, Saturday, Yawitiai. For families wishing to contribute financially, Yupla Can Pay ID, pjpsonly@gmail.com. For more information, please contact Lenny Baker on 0438 454 483, Ella Chris on 0475 462 128, or Corinne Billy on 0439 302 819. More details will be given at a later date.

A little bit of Cook Island music here on Radio 4MW. And of course, before that, a little bit of Solomon Island music from Shaziman. As we cruise up closer to 9 o'clock, see how we go with the national news. Sissy Jen joining you in the next hour as well on the current affairs program. But of course, and I'll forget families, tomorrow will be the inaugural Health Expo, which has been hosted by Torres and Cape Hospital and Health Service, and we'll be down at the Anzac Park there. Last week we had Sister Marita on board having a yarn with Marita Sagigi with Mother Thomas Loban, talking about the event. So there'll be a lot of information stalls out there, but information in regards to 1S services, in regards to health services that are available, yeah, in our region. But also they'll have some stalls set up there in regards to health careers. If you are planning to change your career, or if you're a young school leaver and you want to have a career in health, there'll be a lot of information down at the Anzac Park tomorrow there for the inaugural Health Expo for Torres and Cape Hospital and Health Service, and of course acknowledging all the other organisations working in partnership there that will also be down at the Anzac Park. Radio 4MW, Saima, we are hoping to do a live broadcast from down in the park, and if you can't make it, we'll take it to you. And we'll confirm times in the morning, and of course we're looking at broadcasting around about 10:30 mark up until probably about 1:30 or 2, but we'll confirm them times tomorrow morning in regards to our live broadcast down at the Anzac Park. And of course, Saima always happy to support any events, especially around health, because as Yumi Sabe families, our health is our wealth, and we need to look after ourselves. We need to be aware of all the different programs that are here in the region, and of course all the other services that work alongside Torres and Cape Hospital and Health Service, providing health services to the community. But that's all happening tomorrow, so don't miss out. You can go down and check out Anzac Park there round about after 10 o'clock mark. But good morning to you if you've just joined me. Great to be keeping you for company. I want to speak a big hello and good morning to you if you are joining us from your workplace. Hope you're not working too hard this week. It is a short week before we get back to our normal 5-day week for some of us as we go head off down to the festive season. Christmas is certainly around the corner.

played. Annie Rita Mills here on Radio 4MW's Berekibo. That is it for me here. I am desperate for company. I've certainly enjoyed my cruisy morning. Look forward to having some more yarns with you for tomorrow as we'll have our live broadcast. So a few changes. We'll have a few changes to our morning program tomorrow. But we're certainly looking forward to the live broadcast down from the Anzac Park, part of the inaugural Health Expo happening where Waibeni. But families, take it easy, guys. Stay safe. A little bit hot there outside. Please drink a lot of water and make sure you cover up if you are going to be out and about. Don't forget to slip, slop, and slap and slide. But pretty hot there outside. Take it easy. We'll talk tomorrow morning, all bright-eyed and bushy-tailed. I'll leave you, player, with this new track, Blue Young Jack Barney. Yawo, yawo.

0: Good morning, Harrison Peterson here from NIRS News, coming to you from the lands of the Yuggera and Turrbal peoples. With outlaws reigning in AI companies, Australia could be home to centres which steal the work of creatives and journalists across the world. That's what Copyright Australia has told an ongoing inquiry on artificial intelligence. Independent Senator David Pocock is part of the parliamentary inquiry. He's been hearing from tech giants like OpenAI, Microsoft and Google. He's told the ABC it's important for Australia to draft strong legislation.
1: Because of the way that copyright works, it is based on global treaties. If Australia caves, we essentially set a global precedent where these AI companies can then set up shop here and access copyrighted works around the world, and as was put to us, essentially launder their data sets through Australia, where it's totally legal, and you know, that compromises every creative's works, every media organization's published works.
0: The Tasmanian Aboriginal Legal Service says staff shortages in the state's prisons are leading to regular lockdowns, which it says hurts people in custody. Chief Executive Jake Smith says lockdowns cut into rehabilitation programs and time with family and culture. It follows labour figures showing the Tasmanian prison system spent more than $30 million on overtime in little over 2 years. Liberal Minister Nick Dwegan says more than 200 officers have been recruited and more are being sought. Aboriginal and Torres Strait Islander adults are 3 times more likely than other Australians to have vision impairment or blindness. The gap has barely moved since 2016, and experts say most of the vision loss is preventable or treatable. Now, a 5-year partnership in Western Australia is aiming to change that, with more than 51,000 eye screenings planned. The partners say long distances and few to workers are meaning people are diagnosed late. The group aims to carry out more than 6,000 cataract surgeries and cut cataract waiting times by up to a half. The United Nations wants the fragile ceasefire between Israel and Hamas to become permanent. Secretary General Antonio Guterres says the war on Gaza has brought immense suffering, displacement and destruction to Palestinians in the enclave. 74,000 Palestinians have been killed by the Israeli military since the October 7 attacks. The plea comes as Israel marks 3 years since Palestinian militant group Hamas attacked the country, killing over 1,200 people and taking 251 people hostage. Vigils have been held in Israel and across the globe today, including on Sydney's Bondi Beach early this morning. 2 of Hollywood's biggest studios have officially merged, housing some of the biggest franchises under one roof. Paramount has officially completed its mega merger with Warner Brothers Discovery and will now be known as Skydance. Skydance has hit the stock market today, 2 weeks after an antitrust case launched by 12 US states against Paramount was settled. The move brings iconic series including Harry Potter, Lord of the Rings, Star Trek and SpongeBob SquarePants all under one roof. But critics of the merger say it'll slash jobs in the film and television industry and lead to less films being produced every year. And in sport and in tennis, a thrilling final between Alex de Minaur and Novak Djokovic has been cut short, with de Minaur pulling out injured. Djokovic was leading the match when the Australian number one walked to the net, shook his hand and announced he couldn't carry on. The Serbian won the match 7-6, 7-3, 0-1. Djokovic says it doesn't feel right to celebrate the win.
2: You know, I want to celebrate because I think I've played, you know, one of the best weeks in the last couple of years. At the same time, you know, he retired the match at the beginning of the second, so it doesn't kind of feel right and respectful to jump around, you know, and be joyful.
0: Now to weather, a shower or two in Mugajin, Brisbane with a top of 28, 19 with a possible shower on Gadigal Country, Sydney, while it's 18 in mostly sunny on Ngunnawal and Ngambri Country, Canberra, 17 and partly cloudy in Nam, Melbourne, and cloudy in Nipaluna, Hobart with a max of 16, a top of 23 and sunny in Tandenya, Adelaide, partly cloudy and 23 degrees in Borlu, Perth, and partly cloudy in Garamilla, Darwin with a top of 33 degrees. And that's been the latest from NIRS News.

0: this joint venture is basically the operations of the CDP program across the Torres Strait.
1: Let us close the gap. You can't do it from outside. You have to do it. And it's got to start within the community.
2: We'll be working very closely with the regulators to ensure that there's minimal disruption to the community during this stage.
3: I'll be introducing lino block printing and screen printing as well.
4: You may look cloud in a demon formation in the Sabbath, and you may act as plant a garden or make a house good some kind before rain.
5: Oh, this is some culture blowy. Epi miriba culture, ikepi miriba tonari. Miribi tonar tonar pe milui kere. Ikele miriba culture, miriba tonar.
2: Bringing you the news and information on issues that affect Yumi. This one is Morogubo Wakail, the current affairs program on Radio 4MW. Welcome. It is Wednesday, 7th day October, cruising on steadily as we welcome each and every one of you play the outside all Buai Blue Yumi across the beautiful region, Blue Yumi, Kapubatang NPA, five communities there, and to you tuning in through our satellite and streaming services, families across the border in the treaty villages there, or the families there, Kapubatang, and welcome. And look forward to keeping you company this morning. Now this morning, my guests that are coming in E from Mukai Rose. Mukai Rose is an indigenous organization in Cairns there. Now, the ladies are up in town this week, and Demplago be yarning about 1M that service Blo Demplai E offer for all the communities throughout the Cape and Torres Strait. So Mukai Rose E Bayan will be joining us on the program this morning. So look forward to keeping Yupla company. Sit back, relax as you may hit the airwaves across the

Beautiful Amen sing there on Radio 4MW, starting us here this morning on Moragupa Wakail. If you're just now joining me, my guests on the program will be from the Mokai Rosie B. Bayan organization there down south. And they're currently in town near this kind of time, and we'll be coming on to share some of the things about the employer organization and why they play here. And from the sound of things, when I be catch up with them play yesterday, they wanted to, you know, put the word out for Yumi communities inside the Torres Strait, so Yumi sabe some of the services them play offer. So that will be coming up here between now and 10 o'clock this morning.

Well, there's a bit of an oldie there for you, me, from Jim Reeves. Now, proper name, Lenny, James Travis Reeves. Emmy, American singer, songwriter, and musician. One of the earliest pioneers and practitioners of Nashville sound. Emmy played a central role in sonic development of country music back in the 60s. So, a lot of them older generation, remember him there, Jim Reeves, on radio for MW, song called Welcome to My World. Now, here's Troy Casadelli taking Jimmy Nice and Easy with song called Little Things.

0: beautiful song there from Troy Casabelli, taking you nice and easy. I think I'm slowing down the pace here this morning, probably getting you too relaxed. But it's all good. You can relax there, and look forward to keeping you plug company. Troy Casadeli there, me Australian country music songwriter and entertainer. Blue Aboriginal heritage, and be released first single Blame Dream Out Loud back in 1994, followed by the debut album Blame. And the rest you can look up history Blame, ask Wikipedia, and I'll go give you all kind of information about any of them songs. You know, you can Google up yourself and find out more information. And it's good to be spreading small information about Indigenous artists like Troy Casadeli there, like we always do on Radio 4MW, to let everybody know about things as they happen, Yalo region, Blue Yumi. And with that in town, we've got Mokai Rosie in the house this morning, and we welcome Sissy Rachel. She sort of ran away from TA, and she's back on the island again with Mokai Rosie B. Bayan. They are currently visiting us in the region. So I'm going to let you do the small intro and tell everybody who we have on the island.
1: Yala Ressa Jenny. We are here representing Mokai Rosie by Bayan. We're here for the Health Expo and just looking at promoting our service, because we cover Cape and Torres, just to get us exposed up here, I guess, for our service that we provide for mums that come down for give birth, but also individuals that come down for healthcare support as well. So the team that has come up, we've got Claire, she's our midwife.
2: Hi.
1: And we've got Tanika, she's our cultural birth worker, and Jody, our cultural support
3: community liaison
1: support officer, and Samantha, our communication person in the organization. So, well, yes, so for having us this morning.
4: What's your role, Rachel?
1: My role is the health operations manager with Mokai. So I've been there since June, and so it's a very interesting journey for all of us as the organization grows. So we've got individual teams within the organization as well. So I'll hand you over to Samantha, and she'll tell you a bit more about what Mokai is all about.
0: Samantha, now the listeners up there, Health Expo is happening in Thursday Island, but they will want to know about a lot of things about the service you guys offer.
4: Yes. So Mokai Rosie by Bayan, we're 40 years this year, so it's a big celebration year for us, and we've got big events coming up towards the end of October, a big gala dinner, and also a health conference, the Healthy Futures Conference. So Mokai Rosie has been operating for over 40 years, but our incorporation date was 86. So officially we're celebrating 40 years this year. And we started as primarily an accommodation service and supporting mums and children who were down in Cairns. Aunty Rosie started the organisation. She was working at the hospital as a health worker, and initially she took families in to support them. So people know us primarily as accommodation, which is still one of our core services. But part of the great thing about Mokai Rosie is that it continues to evolve in response to the needs of our clients and the needs of the communities that we serve up here, Cape York, NPA, Torres Strait region. And so now we have a full wraparound service. So we still have the health supported accommodation, which is central to our work, and that's still for women and children. But now we have a full social and emotional wellbeing team which provide really extensive support, including mental health support. We've got the full health clinic called Mukai Family Health, which is at the Balaclava Road site, which some people might remember because that used to be the accommodation. And so we have the full medical team, the full maternal health team, and the full social and emotional wellbeing team. And in really exciting news, we've just been granted funding and we've found accommodation for families now. So increasingly we're able to support all of family. So anyone who comes down from up north and is in Cairns for healthcare, we can support with opportunistic and holistic healthcare and provide full wraparound support for the individual, mums, children, but now all of family, which is great because we know that's what's most needed. The illness or medical needs don't just affect one person, it affects the entire family and at times the broader community, and we're doing our best to support everyone.
0: Being away from the community, you know, where the family support is back home and, you know, you're separated, let alone dealing with, you know, the issue individually. It's navigating through different health services can be a bit daunting as well.
4: Well, sometimes, especially for our maternal health clients, I mean, they're coming down for confinement from 30-ish weeks. They can be, depending on the needs of the client. So they can be off country, away from family, away from community for weeks at a time, often with only one escort, at a time that's really emotionally challenging and with often quite complex cases. And so we're doing our best to support the journey down from the Cape whilst they're in Cairns, and then really importantly working with community for handover to ensure continuity of care. So we're trying to support the whole process as much as we can, but primarily whilst the family, whilst the individual is in Cairns.
0: All right, now you introduced some of the other workers here, you know, just work you guys do in your space. And I guess that cultural, you're talking about, Samantha, about the services being wrapped around, you know, clients that are coming through from Cape and Torres.
2: Yeah, we have cultural work.
0: Just introduce yourself, because we're on radio.
2: I'm Claire, I'm the maternal team leader. I'm one of the midwives at Mukai Rosie. And this is Tanika, one of our amazing cultural birth workers, who are probably the core of my team, I would say.
3: Yes.
2: Yeah, they enable culturally safe, self-determined, trauma-informed care for all the women that come down. And we also offer

holistic care, not just the clinical. We see that woman as not just a clinical case, it's, you know, holistic and opportunistic as well. Our cultural birth workers offer things like belly casting and baby mass. And we also offer holistic care, not just the clinical. We see that woman as not just a clinical case, it's, you know, holistic and opportunistic as well. Our cultural birth

0: So I'm Tanika. I am one of the cultural birth workers here at Mukai. So as Claire was saying, as part of our role, we like to ensure that women have a safe and a memorable journey when they come to Mukai. So feeling at home, feeling safe, more importantly, and just going through to ensure they have the correct support that they need throughout their journey with Mukai. So whether it's attending to appointments with mum, and just ensuring that they're understanding the process that's going on within hospital services, doctor's appointments, and so forth. So a lot of it can be, a bit daunting, especially coming from community or from Torres. So we just like to ensure that every step that they take is a positive journey, realistically.
1: A lot of advocacy goes on, doesn't it?
0: Yeah,
1: it
0: really
1: does.
0: Our
1: focus is advocating for the ladies that come down. We want them to feel like they've got a voice.
0: Mm-hmm. Yeah.
2: And can make informed decisions about
0: their mum care. Still has mum will still make a lot of her decisions on her own with the support of the maternal team to fully back her on her journey with Mukai. So,
3: Hi, it's Jodie, Community Liaison Officer here. I started my journey with Mukai this year, March, I think. So I'm based with Sam over at Earlville, Balaclava Road, at the clinic. My role is to, same thing, advocacy. And it's not just the accommodation, but the people that we come down from the Cape and Torres that come to the clinic for, medications or so.
4: Mm.
3: So I used to be an ILO at the hospital, so I understand the pathway through the hospital journey. So same thing, advocacy, empowering people to speak up, ask questions as well, and be mindful and just teaching health staff that English is not always the first language, second, third language. Is hone into that. And, letting people make informed choices and backing them. If they don't want something done, they won't get done, and make the staff, the treating team, understand it's their right. Even though you're concerned for their health, at the end of the day, it's up to the patients to make that informed, decisions about their bodies and so forth. So, I don't know what else to say. Making sure that pathway, the health journey, is as smooth as possible.
1: Navigating
3: them and working with, nurse navigators.
4: Yeah.
3: And a whole lot of health services to ensure that journey is as smooth sailing as possible.
4: Mm.
1: We have to build really good relationships with people from all over the north, don't we, really? And once you've done that, it enables you to provide safer care for the women. I think that relationship building is super important, and that's what we're hoping to do while we're over here as well, aren't we?
3: And also accompany people to their appointments too. So again, it could be a daunting experience, like you said. That way it helps them alleviate any, concerns, and that not to be frightened to speak up for themselves too.
4: Yep.
3: Yeah, just giving that power.
4: Mm. All right, ladies. Now, at the start of our interview this morning, you mentioned that you are on the island for Health Expo. What would you like to say to the community about what you're going to be offering when they come down?
5: Well, the Health Expo, it's on Thursday. It's at Anzac Park. I think it starts at 11 till 2-ish, so we'll be there in the middle of the day. And it's run by Torres and Cape. And Torres and Cape have done a great job, Torres and Cape Health and Hospital Service, at bringing together stakeholders from across the north and even across the state to everyone to come together to share as to what their services do and how community can access and engage with a really wide range of services. I know they'll be doing lunch. We were fortunate enough to attend a health expo that Torres and Cape did down in Aurukun, and it was just such a wonderful day for community to come out and engage positively with community services. And we hardly ever get the opportunity to come up this far to community, so we're hoping to reconnect with some of our clients and families that we know, but also engage with new clients and let them know about what Mukai Rosie does and how we can benefit them and their family and overall the whole community when they're down in Cairns.
4: And I guess importantly, having that

0: one-on-one with you guys, you know, knowing the faces behind the service.
1: Mm-hmm.
0: And so next time they, you know, come in contact with the service, they'll know who you guys are. And for the Out Island listeners there, I know your trip is only as far as Thursday Island. If they want more information, can you leave us with some contact numbers?
2: Yeah, sure. So definitely come down to the Health Expo on Thursday. We'll have all our flyers and information material. We've also got some really great merch that we've had made celebrating our 40th anniversary. So we've got some hats, some keychains, some fans. So definitely come down. Head to our website. That's probably a great start. But the easiest way to stay connected with us is connecting on socials. We're really fortunate to have positive engagement through our social media, through our Facebook, through our Instagram, through our LinkedIn page. So that's probably the easiest way to connect with us. But 100%, if you have any questions or concerns, ring anytime and have a yarn with the team. The team is very responsive and has a lovely engaging presence. So if you want to reach out and give us a call anytime for a yarn to hear more about our services. The number is 0740817500. That's the easiest way to reach out to us. But any way you want to, shoot us a message on Facebook, however's easiest. As long as you connect, that's a great first step.
0: Mm. Now, you mentioned before that you've been to the Health Expo in Arakun.
2: Yes.
0: So what was the community reaction like?
2: It was great.
0: Yeah.
2: I think almost all of Arakun came out. And Torres and Cape did a lovely job at providing a beautiful lunch as well. Mm-hmm. And everyone loves coming out for some tucker. And I know that they're doing lunch again on Thursday down at Anzac Park from 11 till 2.
0: Tomorrow?
2: Thursday, yes.
0: Tomorrow.
2: Yes, tomorrow. Sorry.
0: I keep thinking it's Tuesday.
2: Sorry, our days are a bit mixed up since we're out of the office, out of our inbox, which
0: that's
2: is lovely.
0: And coming off after the long weekend too.
2: Yes, definitely. So, and I think it creates just a welcoming and safe space to come up to the desks if you want to sit down, have a bit of a yarn, talk to us about what's going on with your family, meet some new faces, hear about our services. Just have a great day out.
0: Well, ladies, thank you. Rachel, yes.
3: I just want to talk about the social emotional wellbeing team that I manage at Mokai. So we've got three social workers, social worker student, two social emotional wellbeing worker, and a team leader as well. So the growth of the SWEB team has really expanded. So we work in collaboration with the other two services within Mokai and also with the external service providers as well. So we support women around their social emotional well-being and do advocacy and like take them to appointments, and we work with child safety as well, and other services that are in contact with the mum, so we provide that advocacy and ensure that it's culturally safe and that the mum is well looked after and bub as well. So we do a very holistic wraparound culturally appropriate service for mum, so that they feel that staying at the accommodation, they don't have to worry about anything, that their needs are being met physically and emotionally as well. So that's really important for the mum and bub and other clients that that are down for medical reasons, so we support. So it's very much in the team working collaboration, like I said earlier, with the maternal child health and the health team at Balaclava Road as well. So we do the internal referral, but also the external as well. So as the organisation is growing, we're looking at expansion of our staffing as well, and just to ensure that we there to provide a very effective service to our families in Cape and Torres. And being up here in Torres as well, that is helping us to set ourselves up here to show that, you know, we are in Cairns. If families, you know, mums are going down for birthing in Cairns, that We have the support accommodation as well. Mm. And so I think just to make traction up here in the Taurus around what support is in Cairns for mums and bubs and, you know, families going down to Cairns. So there's an alternative to what accommodation they're so used to, to look at Mooka, because we provide, you know, three meals a day. We have a bus service that takes them to the appointments. We have a bus that takes them to the shop. So it's a well set up organization in terms of the accommodation to provide the service for, so they don't have to feel that, you know, they're missing out or that they're isolated. There is support. And we've got like 24/7 support as well for them, which is, you know, so it's a, it's a good program for, you know, and just to let our people know up here what is down in Cairns to what they're, so they're used to hearing about in terms of accommodation. So just looking at, yes, promoting Mokai, but also there's availability of other options for accommodation in Cairns for our people up here, in the mums and bubs and ones going down for medical reason down in Cairns.
0: So whereabouts are you located in Cairns?
3: In Edmonton, in Valda Close in Edmonton, and the clinic is at Balaclava, 105 Balaclava Road. So that's where the doctors and the RNs, that's where their situation, and Jody's there as well. But the accommodation, and we've got the administration, the CEO, we're all at Valda Close,
2: And some people, when they see where the accommodation is, it's about 10 minutes drive south of Cairns, and I think sometimes people see where it is and they see, oh, but I've got all these other options that are so close to the hospital. And yes, that's true, but Mokai Rosie does a great job at facilitating your transport and facilitating your appointments, getting you where you need to go. So we do our best to alleviate that. And it really isn't. It looks far on the map, but it really isn't. And when you look at, as Auntie Rachel said, when you look at everything that Mokai Rosie provides in terms of the accommodation, the services, the support, the care coordination, the advocacy, as our colleagues were stressing, it's worth being a little bit further out of town to have a positive experience whilst you're in Cairns. And to, as Tanika was saying, if you're coming down for pregnancy, to have a positive pregnancy and to have a positive birth journey, being a little bit further out of town, it really doesn't matter when you're weighing up your options. And you can request it. I think clients sometimes forget that. They get presented with different options, and if Mokai Rosie by Bayan isn't one of those options, you can 100% suggest that when you're talking about your travel at the hospital or with your health center. You can 100% say, I want to go to Mokai, and the team will support that. And we love to have you. We'd love to meet new families and engage with families who we've already met with and see the generations come through. Over 40 years, we've seen the grandma, mum, and now bubs come through. And that's part of our legacy in supporting families for years and years. And that's just one of many things that's so special about the services.
1: And because we've got midwives on site, if there are women who, you know, the hospital can be a really daunting place, you might not want to go there, the midwives, we can do your clinical care, we can do your appointments, we can do your postnatal care, and we can offer you advocacy in the birth and space as well at the hospital. So that's an option as well. And I don't think people know they can request that with their midwives up here before they come down. So I'm working with the midwives to try and make that referral option a bit easier for the women. Yeah.
0: Nice. Okay. Right, ladies, big SO for that, and definitely looking forward to coming down. We're going to be down there as well doing this work, this sort of work, putting the word out to the rest of our region in the Cape and Torres Strait. Thank you. Big SO.
2: Come visit us.
3: Yeah, the big SO.
4: See you down there.
3: All right.
0: Thank you. We'll be listening there for ladies from Mokai Rosie. And yeah, they do some deadly culturally, it's a, you know, delivering culturally safe health care for families bringing me up in the Torres Strait and Cape York.

0: Don't you dare touch that dial. Because like the song says, you are out of time. You're almost there, but don't panic. There's still more music to come before you're completely engulfed in the blissful embrace of that little light you see in the distance. Soon you'll be healed, forgiven, and refreshed, free from all trauma, pain, guilt, and shame. You may even forget your own name. But before you dwell in that house forever, here's 30 minutes of easy listening to some slow tracks on 103.5.
1: You listen there for the group call Weekend on Radio 4MW. And biggest cigar once again for Rachel there and team from Mokai Rosie, who are up in the region, yeah. And some of that information only giving me just some things around services Demplofa. So in between I'll be Demplofa be finished talk here, but we'll be just giving you plus some one name on the deadly services Demplofa offer for the families Buyumi in Cape and the Taurus region.

I'm on Radio 4MW. We come for 9 minutes to news coming up, Lord, 10 o'clock this morning. Sissy Jen still with you, taking you all the way up to 11 o'clock.

SOS Day by Kiss on Radio KMW. It is 3 minutes to 10, taking news, 10 o'clock, and then continuing into second hour blue Morogoba Wakai. With a small update around the Australian climate case in pre-COP meeting in Fiji. And a small update around that one, Garfield, with the families in the Torres Strait and wherever you might be joining me here this morning on Radio 4MW.

0: Hey there, Harrison Peterson here from NIRS News, coming to you from the lands of the Yuggera and Turrbal peoples. Some of the world's biggest tech companies will continue to give evidence at a parliament inquiry looking into artificial intelligence in Sydney today. The inquiry is hearing from companies including Google, Anthropic, Microsoft and OpenAI as the federal government drafts national standards for the fast-growing technology. Independent Senator David Pocock is part of the Parliament Committee. He told the ABC Australia's AI laws seem to be strong and beneficial for the country.
1: We have to look at a way to get that fair return for hosting this infrastructure. It's something I've been looking at through this committee. Clearly, these big tech companies don't want to hear that. They love the status quo. They tell us that, well, we're just abiding by Australian laws. I don't think our laws are up to scratch. So we need to be doing everything from AI safety to ensuring that big tech actually pays when they're benefiting from operating in Australia.
0: Projects helping Pacific nations adapt to the climate crisis will be supported thanks to $3 million from the Australian government. The funds will go towards projects in Fiji, Tuvalu, Papua New Guinea and Kiribati.
2: Four projects in total to help these countries adjust to climate change, particularly focused on the coastlines with erosion, with rising sea levels, with the natural disasters which are increasingly less natural and more frequent. We know that this is taking an increasing proportion of the GDPs of Pacific Islands, both in terms of disaster recovery, but also the need to invest in resilience.
0: Federal Climate Change Minister Chris Bowen there. The announcement's been made during pre-COP31 talks in Tuvalu and Fiji. As Israel marks 3 years since the October 7 Hamas attack, a vigil has been held on Sydney's Bondi Beach.
3: Okay.

0: You know, we've been through a great deal these last three years as a community. We feel like we've come through fire and we've remained who we are. We're proud Australians and proud Jews, and we stand with Israel.
1: Alex Rivchin from the Council of Australian Jewry there on the ABC. The attack on Israel saw over 1,200 people killed and 251 others taken hostage. Meanwhile, the United Nations has restarted its calls for a permanent ceasefire in Gaza. 74,000 Palestinians have been killed by the Israeli military since the Hamas attack. Veteran news presenter Richard Moorcroft has died, aged 70. Mr. Moorcroft was best known for reading the ABC's 7pm New South Wales Bulletin for two decades. A spokesperson says he passed away peacefully beside his partner on the south coast of New South Wales. Mr. Moorcroft was diagnosed with cancer earlier this year and passed away at a time of his choosing. Former ABC presenter Michael Rowland has told the ABC Mr. Moorcroft's passing will be felt across the country.
2: I, along with hundreds of thousands, if not millions of Australians who watched him as an ABC newsreader over so many years, will be feeling as though there's a bit of a hole in us all tonight.
1: Now for a look at weather across the country today. A shower or two in Mugajan, Brisbane, with a top of 28. 19 with a possible shower on Gadigal Country, Sydney. While it's 18 and mostly sunny on Ngunnawal and Ngambri Country, Canberra. 17 and partly cloudy in Nam, Melbourne. And cloudy in Nipaluna